0: Penalty on the offense, half the distance to the goal there.
1: And that'll be the ball on around the 5 or 6 yard line. Very unfortunate there. I mean,
0: they were already got the kick return in a bad position, and it will look even worse for them as they're backed up into the back of the end zone. Last week, Rutgers was in a similar situation, and that's where we saw the fake punt that was caught for 40 or so yards. So
1: that was a false start there from Price the second. And they will line up now at the 2nd and 16. Scroggins will take the snap. He's in the end zone looking for a receiver. He finds one, and that receiver is Derek Miller, who gets clobbered as soon as he catches the ball on that far right sideline.
0: Yeah, I mean, it was positive yardage, but they're so far back, it doesn't really matter that much as it's 3rd and 16.
1: It's going to take a major, major play here for the Bison to get out of their end zone. And I'm sure they would love to do that, as this punt would give Rutgers great field position again. And you just can't have that if you're Howard. Scroggins lining up. I believe that is James to his left again. Osborne on the close sideline. Scroggins looking for room. He's going to toss that one deep. And a one-handed catch was tried by Zayden Jackson, but goes over his hands as well. And the Howard offense will now be leaving the field.
0: I liked the risk there. I think the receiver was pretty far separated. You know, it was a one-hand grab attempt, though. Ball not really placed where Scroggins wanted it to be. But I like the risk. I mean, it is 4th and 16, but you have to make that kind of attempt if you want to get out of the hole that Howard is currently in.
1: And this is where things get dicey. Your pass game has not been good. Your run game has been pretty decent tonight. But you have to keep the defense honest, and that's just not going to happen with throws like that. The kickoff is very short. Stops at the 40 and is rolling backwards.
0: Yeah, the punter was all the way in the back of the end zone, giving Rutgers great field position as it lands at about the 40 or so. Looking to see exactly. As we mentioned before, Sir Henry's birthday bash, we saw some mascots from various New Jersey colleges celebrate. So, like I said before, it's been a good birthday present for Sir Henry so far, 31-7.
1: We have a change of possession here, obviously, off the punt. It will be Rutgers ball. We're just going to keep it here on this break here because I do want to talk a bit about these game plans. Earlier, we were talking about the wind being a factor. We were talking about Jayshon Scroggins' completion percentage. And, I mean, that's all showing in this game. Right now, Scroggins is throwing 2 for 9. That is a 22 completion percentage. Now, if we're looking at James, he had 1 attempt for 75 yards. Scroggins, 3 attempts for 26 yards. Kearney has 3 attempts for 1 yard. So, it's not been a great showing on any side of this ball. They haven't really gotten any stops. They haven't been able to make much offense outside of that one crazy run from James. And if you can't keep the defense honest with your run game, you can't keep the defense honest with your pass game, they're going to just crack down on you. I think that Rutgers feels very okay going one-on-one with these Bison wide receivers, and that's not something that you see on a week-to-week basis.
0: Yeah, I mean, turnovers, have been a big issue. 2 interceptions, 2 fumbles. Neither of the fumbles were lost, but Howard, you know, back up against the wall, very literally in the punt sense, they were literally in the back of the end zone. But just in general, Howard in the first half not looking great at all on offense, on defense, and even special teams not making the most of any of their opportunities with the football.
1: And one thing that everyone at the station talks about for the Scarlet Knights football team is keeping your possessions, not turning that ball over. And like you said, those 2 fumbles did get recovered. But those 2 picks that Scroggins threw, by the way, 2 completions for Scroggins, 2 interceptions for Scroggins. This is a very porous game, very porous effort from this offense. And, I mean, it's just not going to get it done. You have to at least give your offense a chance to stay on the field. And those 2 throws gave Rutgers great field position. They scored on both those times. And the student section is absolutely loving every minute of this game as the Rutgers Scarlet Knights will line up here on offense. Lonergan calling for an audible here. Raymond on the right side of Lonergan. They will snap the ball. Give it to Raymond. Raymond with a cut. Cuts back inside, and he will get stopped very easily there. Tackle from Caleb Gallup.
0: Not a lot of yards there, but he made the first defender miss, which would have been even worse. So you'll take what you can get. Yards are yards.
1: It may be time for the air raid to continue a bit for Rutgers. We know Lonergan is not the most accurate thrower on the planet, but 7 for 10 to start this game, 70% completion, 2 touchdowns, and the run game is getting stagnant just a bit. So I'd love to see what the play call is on this drive. They will opt to throw it. He's looking Duff. Duff slant route right in the middle, and he'll catch that around the 25 and get taken down at the 20.
0: It's like you had a crystal ball there, Jay. Running as many times as Rutgers did, you expect the Howard Bison to be aware of that and look to stop Raymond and Tevenin. So what does Lonergan do? Look to his top target in KJ Duff right at the middle for a big gain.
1: Duff now at 102 yards and a touchdown, 44 yards after the catch. And Duff is lapping the Bison receivers in terms of yardage and scoring. It's very interesting to watch as Raymond gets the handoff. Raymond cutting through defenders, running to the right, cutting back inside, and he'll pick up a decent amount of yards on that run. And he's just making something out of nothing out of a lot of these plays.
0: I don't think Raymond is done yet. The running game has maybe slowed down a bit, just statistically, but he's not done yet. He's trying to have himself a night, like we said before, maybe get a hat trick before the half.
1: Little Hess, Hess, Hess there from Raymond. 2nd and 2. Ball on the 13 with 5 minutes and 47 seconds left to go. Lined up in the shotgun. We have Ben Black on the left side. Snapped. Ball is run. Raymond going through another sea of defenders. And he will easily truck his way inside for another Rutgers touchdown. Antoine Raymond with a hat trick.
0: Raymond just slithers through those defenders, finds an open lane, and gets into the end zone for a third time tonight. Antoine Raymond, the French Canadian, says au revoir to the Howard defense and gets in to score big, 37-7.
1: You know French, Adeo.
0: No, I just know how to say au revoir, and I would imagine Antoine Raymond does too, as he's saying goodbye to those Howard defenders.
1: 37-7. Rutgers up 30 with time to go in the second quarter. Pizarro's been steady all night. He's looking to get another extra point on his resume. Waiting for the ball to get snapped, and there's flags flying all over. He did end up kicking it, and it was good. But
0: hey, got to get those practice reps in.
1: False start on the offense, so this will make the extra point just a bit harder.
0: Well, he made that first one, so he's warmed up, I guess, in a way, but he'll have to kick from a little bit farther.
1: I was going to read out some stats, but we will avoid the commentator curse this time around, and I will let him kick the extra point freely. I think everyone will appreciate that decision.
0: Yes.
1: Pizarro lining up, waiting for the ball to get snapped. Waiting a long time for the ball to get snapped. Ball is finally snapped. Pizarro, ball is up, and ball is good. Steady leg from Pizarro. Definitely something that Rutgers fans want to see, especially as Jay Patel last season began to peer off when the season prior he was pretty steady himself but just wasn't looking the same. Pizarro got the starting job and looks very deserving of it so far.
0: Yeah, it's unfortunate because Jay Patel in 2023 did beat the school record for field goal percentage. But as you said, this last year, or not this year, but last year, fizzled out a little bit. Dane Pizarro, however, picking up where Jay Patel left off, beat out Patel for the starting job and has looked pretty solid tonight.
1: It's been a very great game for this Rutgers offense and a great game for Antoine Raymond as he's rushed for 125 yards on 14 attempts for his hat trick. 3 touchdowns. In the first half, people, in the first half. That is amazing stuff there. And if you're the Howard Bison, you must stop something. You must stop something. If the ground game's not working, it is absolutely dicing you up. If this game, as Lonergan's throwing 8 for 11, that run game is absolutely running you into the ground. And they have to figure something out. really soon.
0: Yeah, it's funny because this score is around what we predicted would be the final game score. And it's only the first half.
1: Yeah, and it's looking very similar to the Indiana game, and we have a 38-7 score here.
0: Kick went straight out of bounds. Kick went straight out of bounds. That will be a flag. So that will give Howard the ball at the 35.
1: Howard getting some. This is probably the best field position that Howard's had all day, ball at the 35. If you're the Bison, and if you're Scroggins especially, you'd love to do something with this. 2 for 9 on the day. Passing has not been efficient. 2 interceptions as well. This is a very, very crucial possession. I mean, it's been a crucial possession ever since the game was 21-0.
0: Yes.
1: They came back with that one long touchdown run, and they haven't really been able to get much else going for the Bison as Scroggins will snap the ball. Give it off to Kearney, and he'll get stopped right at the line of scrimmage for no gain.
0: Yeah, as the clock continues to tick to the end of the second half, 5 minutes and 22 and counting, Howard looking to maybe get some points on the board heading into the locker room.
1: 5 minutes and 12 seconds left in this second quarter. As Scroggins is lining up, has a back behind him. Receiver coming in motion. He'll give it off to the back. Looking for a hole, finds a hole. Gets a lot of distance on that one, and that's a great run there. Looking to see the number so we can identify that player. A lot of bodies around. That is James again.
0: Eden James, who's had himself a night.
1: Eden James.
0: Yeah. Not the guy you would expect. I think he's the fourth string running back. Maybe not.
1: I believe he is. I don't believe he got a snap here as he gets another carry and gets pushed all the way behind the line of scrimmage there, but I don't believe he had a carry. I believe the only running backs to get a carry previously before this game were John Washington III, who did get hurt on that kickoff attempt trying to run it out, Billy Roberson, and Travis Kearney. So
0: yeah.
1: James coming out, and maybe the Bison can expect a lot more out of James as he's been the primary running back since he scored that touchdown. He's been the one on the field.
0: As I mentioned, NFL DNA.
1: And a quick throw there from Scroggins, and he'll get a nice completion there to Zayden Jackson. A little slant route, stopped at the 40. The Bison are getting a little bit of momentum here. First and 10 on the 40, 3 minutes and 50 seconds left to go. Scroggins giving the ball up to the back. That one's Kearney. Kearney getting through 1-2 defenders, but then getting pushed back. And the Scarlet Knights will collapse on him there.
0: Yeah, so we saw that run play from James get them to about the big Scarlet R. That pass to Jackson get them even further. This one doesn't do so well, but Howard is in some of the best field position they've had all day. Obviously, that one score from James was 70 yards from the other side of the field, so I think this may be one of the first times, if not the first, that they've been on their side of the field.
1: Scroggins gives it back to Kearney. Kearney gets 2 stiff arms and gets taken down around the 30. I believe that will be just short of that first down, which may put Howard in an interesting position here.
0: Curious what they're going to do. As the clock continues to tick down, 2:50 left in the half.
1: And that is actually going to be a Bison first down. First and 10, they will give him the first down. Move the chains on that run. It was very close. Ref rules it a first. Scroggins lining up. Looked like he bobbled the ball a bit there on the snap. Gives it to Zayden Jackson, who will get taken down as soon as he makes the catch around the 22-yard line.
0: And so as the clock continues to tick down, they'll probably look to Matt Connard, the kicker, who is 3 for 3 this year, 5 for 5 extra points this year. He's been very accurate. Not quite sure what his farthest distance is, but as the Howard push downfield, I think they're going to comfortably be within Matt's range.
1: Absolutely here. And, I mean, this is the most productive offensive possession that they've gotten all day. A couple completions from Scroggins, a couple good runs. They're going to go play action. Scroggins spins past, avoiding a huge loss, but will still get taken down behind the line to gain and behind the line of scrimmage here. And that will bring up third down. I believe the ball is going to be set at around the 24-yard line as we go into the two-minute timeout. We will take a quick break here. 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
1: And we are back here at SHI Stadium. Night game. The scenery is very, very nice. A great view of New Brunswick from here.
0: Yeah.
1: 38-7 game with a minute 56 left in the second quarter. Third and four. Ball on the 23 for the Howard Bison. They're looking to get what is really their first red zone attempt in this game. They do have the touchdown from James, but beyond that 75-yard rush, they haven't touched the red zone today. So they're looking to put some points up on the board, whether that be a kick or a touchdown. I'm sure they'd love to get into the end zone here. Haven't seen it much today, but it's this has been their most productive possession by far.
0: Yeah, and just to mention the weather as we check in, the wind picking up a little bit, just to double as color commentary and weatherman. The wind picking up to about 11 miles per hour coming from the northeast, which is pretty much exactly the direction from the far end zone to the student section. So maybe that will affect Howard as they go from left to right as the wind picks up as the night goes on.
1: I'm sure Scroggins would have loved to play on a very sunny, cleary day.
0: Or in a dome, yeah.
1: This percentage is just dropping and dropping and dropping after Indiana. Now against Rutgers, he has made a couple throws this possession, 36% completion rate. But not a great game here today from Scroggins. Let's see if they can put some points on the board. Ball is snapped. Immediate flag from the referee. Scroggins stutter step, and he'll get brought down immediately. It looks like the ball may have touched the grass. I see some Rutgers bodies hitting the ground, but we do have to see what that flag is from the referee.
0: Yeah, Scroggins, there was an open lane down the middle, but he just couldn't really get anywhere. Ball may have came out, but the flag, I feel like, is unrelated, obviously. So we'll see what that is first.
1: If it was a fumble and that flag is on Howard, that would be their third turnover and third fumble, first one recovered by Rutgers. Waiting for the call from the referee.
0: Yeah, so illegal formation for the offense, as that will not be in their favor, and the fumble just doesn't help the situation at all.
1: The yeah. Rutgers Scarlet Knights yeah. will get the fumble. Illegal formation on the Howard Bison, and we called it to the tee. Another turnover for the Bison. I don't have to let you guys know how many turnovers that is or how many fumbles, because we just let you know prior to the play. A huge play from this Rutgers defense and a boneheaded play from Jay Sean Scroggins, trying to do just a bit too much in the pocket, playing around with the ball, lets it hit the turf. Rutgers gets the ball back here with a minute 51 to go in the second quarter.
0: Yeah, I mean, the offense has been great. Don't get me wrong. Raymond Duff and the other casts of characters. But the defense has been equally crucial to this Rutgers team, and that's the reason that they're up by this much.
1: Absolutely. Best defensive performance that the Scarlet Knights have seen this season by far, 38-7. And without that crazy run from James,

0: a rush there, and looks like he got real far, going from the 40 to about the 22 there.
1: Only a minute 36 left, but they're in a great position to at least get three, if not seven.
0: Ball on the 32, excuse me. And this is just domination from Rutgers. Absolute domination. Something that the Rutgers faithful would have loved to see week one and week two, but they get it here in week four. Another handoff, this time to Tevenin. Tevenin will get maybe a yard or two and get taken down there. The run game has not been as fluid as it was in that first quarter, but this pass game has continued to fire off on all cylinders.
1: Yeah, I think when one slows down, the other was gonna pick up the pace, and we've seen that.
0: Ball snapped. It looks like Lonergan took off for a quick scramble and slid after getting a couple of yards on the play. A very quick snap there from Rutgers. Looks like they're playing to hurry up.
1: Yeah, I imagine they're just trying to get Pizarro into field goal range, just trying to get as many yards as they can before that clock hits zero.
0: I would take one more go at it with
1: yes.
0: KJ Duff. I'm Greg Schiano.
1: If I have KJ Duff on my team, I agree with you on that one, Jay.
0: He's been getting open, whether it's been on slant routes, whether it's been on deep balls. He's been getting the separation. He has a one-on-one during this play, so I wonder what the play call will be, but I'd be looking KJ Duff's way if I were the Scarlet Knights. Ball is snapped. Lonergan is looking that way, and he gets pushed off the spot. They do not call a pass interference.
1: That surprises me.
0: Interesting call. Interesting no call from the ref.
1: Yeah.
0: Duff makes a move and just completely gets pushed. I don't think the defender even made a play at the ball. I don't know if the defender knew the ball was coming Duff's way when he pushed him.
1: Yeah, you made the call there that Duff was the guy they should target, and that's the guy Lonergan tries to get to, but Duff just couldn't get to the ball, in my opinion, because of the defender, but no call there.
0: And a little bit because of Lonergan, too, kind of telegraphing the pass a bit, looking his way a bit too hard as Pizarro lines up for this kick. Ball on the 29 with 30 seconds left to go in the second quarter. Waiting for the ball to be snapped. It is snapped. Pizarro, ball is up. And it is good. Pizarro.
1: All right.
0: A super steady leg as he hits the turf after the kick. Can we get an and one?
1: Yeah. Dane Pizarro having himself a night. Adds to the Rutgers Scarlet Knights, who are having a game. Offense, defense, special teams does not matter. 41-7. Scarlet Knights having a great game. Just a complete game.
0: And we'll keep it here as the possessions change, and we'll see a kickoff for the Howard Bison to get one more shot at this. I don't really see them doing too much with this possession. 25 seconds left on the clock before we go to halftime. But nonetheless, they will have an opportunity. But yeah, nothing's really been working. I mean, for every positive, I feel like there's been three negatives for the Bison. So I wouldn't be too confident that they try running this out of the end zone on the kickoff. And I'm not too confident in the deep ball either. I mean, I'm not opposed to just going for a couple runs and kneeling the clock out to go to halftime, if I'm being honest.
1: Yeah, that James run touchdown worked out for them. Not going to assume that's going to happen again, but they probably will look to run for the remainder of the quarter, and then as the second half starts, continue with the run, because passing just hasn't been working at all for Scroggins.
0: Absolutely not, as Rutgers will call a 30-second timeout here. And I mean, yeah, if we're looking at comparisons, the only outstanding player I'd say for the Bison has been James, with the 92 yards, four attempts, one touchdown, obviously the 75-yard rush. Scroggins rushing five attempts for 25 yards, averaging 5 yards a carry. Kearney has not been able to get any space at all. And, I mean, the receivers, their star receiver in Saquon Osborne does not have a catch. Zayden Jackson has gotten open a couple times. He has 26 yards. And so Antoine Hunter, he has 18 yards on one catch. It just has not been a great game for this offense. They have more turnovers or potential turnovers than they do big plays here. And they have one more opportunity before halftime to put some points on the board. They did defer, so they will get the ball at half when we switch to Noah Adeo on your play-by-play. And I, Jay Tomlinson, will be on color. Kick is off. looks like a real short

0: Short kick, but they will not return it. Smart move there.
1: They did have, I mean, that wasn't the intended returner, but they had a bunch of guys there. They made the catch. You know, they missed one earlier. They made the catch earlier and then got hit pretty hard. So I think they'll take a small win because those small wins could help Howard, you know, snowball and get some momentum. I think that's what's going through Howard's mind, Scroggins' mind. Ted White, the head coach of Howard, this is his first year as the head coach. So I think they're in such a big hole, they're not going to be able to get out of it immediately, but just slowly chipping away, we'll get them maybe closer and closer to something. But so far, it hasn't looked great.
0: Another timeout here, this one from Howard.
1: That was interesting because the ref threw out the flag, but it was a timeout. 25 seconds left in the half. Good game so far.
0: Good game for the Scarlet Knights at the very least. Really running away with it. I mean, a 41-7 win. This is what I believe most people thought the end score was going to look like, more or less. I believe we did say that this would be the end score, close to it.
1: Correct.
0: Or maybe 10 more points for Howard, but at least in the 40 ballpark for Rutgers. And to have 41 points in the first half is just absurd, honestly. We will see if we get any action here from A.J. Sarace in the second half and any other bench players, because I do not see the starters taking this entire game as James gets another nice long run there down the far left sideline, excuse me.
1: James has been having a great game, and it's surprising that he is the fourth string on this team, which would lead me to believe that they have a bunch of running backs that they like. But the fact that he's been getting most of the weight running, as I mentioned, Edrin James' son, he's had himself a night. But a lot of happy faces in the crowd, I'm sure, for the Scarlet Knights, as you mentioned, a 41-7, around where we predicted in the first half. I don't expect it to be an 82-14 game, which would be double the first half score. I would imagine that the momentum is going to slow down a little bit, especially if you get some of the backups in. But 41-7 in the first half is a great – I mean, great is not even the best word I could use to describe it, but great start.
0: Yeah, I mean, like we said earlier, this is by far and wide the best performance, I'd say, on both ends from the Scarlet Knights. Maybe you can argue me the USC game because of – obviously that being the number 12 team in the nation and them actually keeping that game close and having a lot of success. But this is a rout. This is one of the most golly wins I feel like Rutgers has gotten in a very, very long time. And it's a much needed one. It's a much needed one to come away, at least at halftime, come away with a huge lead and see if they can sustain that lead throughout the game. I don't foresee a 41-7 comeback for the Howard Bison, but in college football, anything can happen.
1: Anything can happen is the Howard O-lineman, Sir Kane Vainable, getting up on his own weight after being down with an injury.
0: And they will give it back to James. James finding some space, and he'll get around 6 yards on the carry. He was running long, started on the far sideline, came to the near sideline, got a decent chunk on the carry, but nothing too major, as they will take it to halftime. And the score is 41-7. Scarlet Knights going into the half. When we return, Noah Adeo will be on play-by-play, and I will be on color commentary. 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
1: We are back here live in our College Ave studios to break down everything in the first half. My name is McCallie Pennycook, and I'm here joined by Anthony Palumbo and Ryan Kindler to break down everything in the first half. Rutgers won the coin toss and chose to receive as Rutgers opened the game with a very fast start, scoring on the first drive of the game with a huge Antoine Raymond run and Ben Black scoring on a Dylan Lonergan pass.
2: We have Raymond lined up next to Lonergan. Lonergan snaps it. Lonergan inside. Ben Black, and he's going to get the first touchdown of the game. Ben Black, what a grab.
1: It was then Bradley Jones making a diving interception on Howard's first possession of the game as Jones was able to intercept and underthrown Jayshon Scroggins' pass, logging his first interception of the season. It was then followed by Rutgers' offense starting on the 23 on one play-action pass from Dylan Lonergan throwing it to K.J. Duff as Duff ran right past the secondary and scored on a 77-yard play. Duff continues his monster season, now having a receiving touchdown in every game so far this season, as well as making history as Duff is the only Scarlet Knight to have 5 receiving touchdowns in 5 straight games.
2: Been higher as Lonergan will slap the ball, play action pass. He's scanning, throwing the middle of the field. K.J. Duff, and Lonergan will take the top off the Maybach as K.J. Duff runs to the close sideline, and he'll get the touchdown! K.J. Duff!
1: Antoine Raymond continued his amazing first half, breaking 2 tackles and scoring up the middle on an 18-yard gain as Raymond scored his 2nd rushing touchdown of the season. Howard late in the first half scored on a one-play 75-yard touchdown run by Eden James as the Bison put themselves on the board to cut the lead down to 14, with the score being 21-7.
2: They're actually going to hand that one off, and he's gone.
3: Wow.
2: That running back caught the ball, and he's gone. That is not Travis Kearney nor Billy Roberson. Interesting play there, but he'll go all the way to the end zone. One and done for the Howard Bison. That will be Eden James off the bench taking the run.
1: It was then Rutgers then responded with an 11-play scoring drive with Antoine Raymond punching in from the goal line, bringing the lead back up to 21, with the score being 28-7. Raymond scored his 2nd touchdown of the game, and Raymond also having his 8th career multi-touchdown game, Raymond now being the 17th Scarlet Knight since 1956 to reach over 2,000 career rushing yards. Bradley Jones was then able to intercept another poor pass from Scroggins, giving Rutgers good field position to gain another score. Jones had his 2nd interception of the first half, with the score being 28-7.
2: He will not. It's a play-action pass and an absolute meatball sub from Jayshon Scroggins as Rutgers gets another interception.
1: Rutgers wasn't able to convert another touchdown after the turnover as they were only able to score 3 points from Dane Pizarro, a 29-yard field goal to put the score 31-7 in the middle of the second quarter.
2: Here at the 10-yard line, it's snapped, it's up, and it's good.
1: Rutgers then followed with a 4-play scoring drive as Antoine Raymond had a hat trick in the first half, scoring his 3rd touchdown of the game on a 13-yard gain from the end zone.
2: Black on the left side, snapped. Ball is run. Raymond going through another sea of defenders, and he will easily truck his way inside for another Rutgers touchdown. Antoine Raymond with a hat trick.
1: Dane Pizarro was then able to drive a 47-yard field goal attempt to close the second half to put the Scarlet Knights 41-7 to end the first half.
2: Waiting for the ball to be snapped. It is snapped. Pizarro, ball is up. And it is good. Pizarro.
3: All right.
2: A super steady leg as he hits the turf after the kick.
1: Now we kick it back to Tony with some stats to break it down in the first half.
4: Thanks, McCallie. And boy, oh boy, was that quite the first half for the Rutgers Scarlet Knights. And the way the season has started, one that you really would say that they needed. Dylan Lonergan, 10 of 14 on his throws, 198 yards and 2 touchdowns. That's good for a completion percentage of 71%. Antoine Raymond, 14 rushes, 125 yards, 3 touchdowns. As Jay mentioned, got that hat trick, long of 51 yards, and that's good for an average of 8.9 yards a carry. Just monstrous numbers out of him. Clay Tevenin, who we heard from before the game, 8 attempts, 40 yards. He's getting some work in as well. And now looking at the receiving end, a man that you could have predicted would have a monster game, K.J. Duff. 4 receptions, 122 yards, 1 touchdown. The longest was a 77-yard strike from the hands of Dylan Larnigan. He's been targeted 6 times and has 54 yards after catch. Got Houston, 3 receptions, 50 yards. He's been targeted 3 times. Got Ben Black, 2 receptions, 17 yards. Hasn't caught a ball since his touchdown, but nonetheless, doing pretty solid with that. And then obviously Dizier Carter has 1 reception with 9 yards. Heading over to Howard. Scroggins not having a good game. 4 completions on 11 attempts, 44 yards, 2 interceptions. At Eden James, 6 attempts, 113 yards, but that is being heavily padded by that 75-yard breakout run he had for a touchdown. And then on the receiving end, Jackson's their leading receiver with 3 receptions, 26 yards. Now, fellas, a very, very solid performance on the offensive side, and not only the offensive side, excuse me, but also the defensive side. You got those 2 interceptions. Now, you can point out that they let up Eden James, just kind of a bit of a fluke touchdown first play after scoring yourself, and was able to break through on that. But you're looking at this, and this is exactly what the Scarlet Knights really needed.
1: Absolutely, and the Scarlet Knights, they definitely needed this first half. You know, scoring 41 points in the first half. An absolutely incredible showing from the offense. I mean, once again, Antoine Raymond and KJ Duff showing why they are so valuable to this team. I mean, Antoine Raymond, like Tony mentioned, 3 touchdowns, a hat trick in this first half, and each of them being incredible runs. Is, you know, he made history today as well as KJ Duff. These guys just showing why they're just absolute, you know, forces to this offense. And obviously, the fluke touchdown, you know, plays like that are going to happen, you know, in times in a football game. You know, both teams are going to make plays, but it's just about who can make more plays in any half. And so far, the Scarlet Knights have made more plays, and you want to keep pushing the pedal on the gas in the second half. Don't let up in trying to score more points and trying to have more highlights and good film and good tape to put on yourself. Get the locker room up, get the energy up, as they need this win badly.
3: I mean, you guys said it, they're connecting on all cylinders here. Other than that one hiccup on defense, it's just, I mean, just look at the score. That tells the whole story right there. It's only halftime. Lonergan has only had to throw the ball 14 times, 10 completions, and they've run 24 times for 178 yards. This is exactly what they needed. You know, coming into the game, you expect the score to be like this, and this is what they're doing. They're, like I said, connecting on all cylinders. And like McCallie said, you got to keep the pedal to the metal here and just keep pushing. This is what they needed.
4: Yeah, just to go through some more general stats, Scarlet Knights total yards, 376, 198 coming from the air, 178 coming from the ground. So pretty even right now, beating them in the air and on the ground. 171 total yards for Howard, 44 passing yards, not a number that they will look happily at. And 127 rushing yards, but again, heavily padded by that 175-yard run. Not too many penalties. Howard, 2 penalties for 20 yards. Rutgers, only 1 for 5 yards. Rutgers have gotten 17 first downs compared to Howard's 8. No team has gone for it on fourth down yet. And third downs, actually, no team has had a fourth down opportunity yet. And then for Howard, they are 2 for 5 on third downs. Or I guess they did have a fourth down, but no one has decided to go for it yet, excuse me. And Rutgers is 3 for 5 on their third downs. And it's hard to say what you'd really want to see more out of this team. Obviously, your stars are eating, which is exactly what you want them to do. And a game that they didn't really get a chance to in against UMass just because of the nature of the game. They ended up losing. So you're getting your star guys. You're helping boost their stats. You're getting some confidence out of Dylan Lonergan. What do you really expect to see out of the second half? Because this game is over. This game is essentially over, barring a miracle, an absolute miracle. So you could expect some guys to probably be sent to the bench, probably won't want to risk hurting, you know, Antoine Raymond or KJ Duff, but you still want them to get their reps in and get their, you know, their stats up. But what do you guys really expect heading into the second half? Do you think guys will start being benched?
1: Yeah, I think they'll start to send the second unit in midway through the third quarter. I think we can expect Larrington to have maybe one more drive, and then we could potentially see A.J. Sorace in this game as well towards the back half of the second half. I would give about the first half unit offensively maybe one or two more drives. If you don't score, then you don't want to push it with, you know, wear and tear, and want to keep these guys healthy for the big game next week, the blackout game. So I would expect them to have about one or two more drives, and then you can see your younger guys, you can see A.J. Sorace and the younger offensive unit and the younger defensive unit to get themselves some reps, you know, and see how they can look in a college football game.
3: Yeah, I was thinking the same thing, one or two drives at most. And you put in someone like Sorace, he needs that confidence back. He had a rough start in Boston. And putting someone in like him, putting in the backup receivers, offense as a whole against a rough defense, obviously, it's going to help Sorace a lot.
4: I don't think they should be sitting too many guys. I actually believe Lonergan should be playing the entirety of the third, and I still believe a strong majority of the fourth, because if that is the guy you truly believe is going to be your quarterback, he needs more reps. I think he really does need more reps under center, and against a team that you don't have to worry about if he does make a mistake, I think you want to get him his experience, build him up as much as possible, because that confidence was so shook. Because of how that first game went, it could not be easy to get back out on that field, especially against, you know, after Boston College, you were injured. We don't know what, you know, the extent of what that really injury looked like. It was maybe just trying to, you know, try out A.J. Sorace. But they made the pivot back to you against USC, and you did a fine job, obviously excluding. I'll exclude that interception at the goal line. That was kind of a silent killer, or not even really that silent. But I think you should keep Dylan Lonergan in as long as you can until it's really, really too much. But for Antoine Raymond, KJ Duff, I think you let him, you know, play majority of the third quarter. These are guys that are looking to get drafted. And if I'm head coach Greg Schiano, obviously you don't want to risk players getting injured in what you consider a game that's already over. But also, statistically, they have been pretty good, especially Antoine Raymond, though, could use a bit more bumping in his stats, just because there were a few games, especially that UMass game, they could not get the run game going in the slightest. So it'll be interesting to see how head coach Greg Schiano will navigate, how he wants to do some substitutions in this game. But you could expect that the Scarlet Knights are going to be able to hold out for this one and pull away for the easy win. Reminder, score 41, Rutgers 7, Howard. We are here at halftime in the WRSU-FM studio. We're going to send things back to our boys at SHI Stadium, Noah Adeo, Jay Tomlinson, and Reggie Smith. So don't go anywhere. 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
8: Welcome back to SHI Stadium, as the Scarlet Knights currently have a 41-7 lead after the first half. I'm Noah Deo alongside my broadcast partner, Jay Tomlinson. We got Reggie Smith on the sideline, and it's a great start for the Scarlet Knights as they try to continue that momentum to get their first win of the season, their last non-conference game of the season, before they head to Indiana, or actually play against Indiana at home next week, blackout game. Jay, what do you think has worked best for Rutgers? I mean, I think I know what you're going to say. I was right here with you watching, but I want to hear your thoughts.
9: I would like to give a quick shout-out. Sports director Kelly Zinn and her husband just gave the WRSU crew a big welcome hello. So shout-out to the sports director.
8: Shout-out.
9: What has worked for the Scarlet Knights has been athletic director, excuse me. What has been very important for the Scarlet Knights has been really, honestly, it's been everything. Every facet of this game for the Scarlet Knights has been just above the billing of what we'd expect for the Scarlet Knights to do. I mean, the defense has come away with a fumble and two interceptions. The offense has been really firing on all cylinders, whether that be the pass game, the run game. We've seen Lonergan scramble to keep some plays alive.
8: Yeah.
9: And he's also been very efficient with the ball. Easily his most efficient game of the year. 10 for 14. Almost 200 yards, two touchdowns, no picks, which is very, very, very important. 71 completion percentage, no picks, 237.4 rating. That's the best game that Lonergan has had as a Scarlet Knight by far and wide.
8: And I imagine that A.J. Cerace is going to fill in at some point. But Dylan Lonergan building some confidence, I think Greg Schiena is going to want to continue building that confidence, give him a little bit more time under the helm of the team. But Lonergan, man, every game he has looked better. I mean, the first game that he played was atrocious, to say the least. AJ Cerace filling in, but Lonergan has looked much better, and this offense has looked good. Obviously, it is Howard, but if this Rutgers offense can build confidence today, it will pay dividends later in the season.
9: Absolutely, and I mean, 38 seconds until halftime is over. It was such an eventful first half for Rutgers. It's honestly, a golly game. It's such a blowout right now. If you're Howard, you have to find some offense. I think first and foremost, if you're not going to stop the Scarlet Knights on defense, you have to find a way to be better.
8: Yeah.
9: With the ball, protect the ball, find ways to get yards. They're just not doing any of that right now.
8: That's right, Jay. As the clock ticks down to the start of the second half, we'll be right here with you for all of the second half coverage on WRSU, ready to get underway as Howard will get the ball in Rutgers kicking from left to right on your radio dial. Howard receiving and going right to left.
9: Work hard, play hard on the speakers right now, and Rutgers has been working and playing very hard in this matchup against the Bison.
3: Skillian to kick off. Ball is up and underway. Second half underway as ball lands at the R in the back of the end zone. Touchback. Howard will get the ball at the 25.
9: And Howard. I mean,
3: yeah, go ahead. Sorry.
9: The Scarlet Knights are playing with so much energy right
3: now.
9: Did you see the special teams completely run through the end zone, hype up the crowd, and then go back to the bench? I mean, I feel like this team is absolutely fired up right now. So earlier when we were talking about moral victories, I mean, maybe this is one. Having a huge blowout like this, their confidence seems to be through the roof.
3: Definitely. And Howard is on. Sorry, something fell, making sure it wasn't important. Some piece of paper flying everywhere. It's getting choppy here as Scroggins gets the ball, hands it off to James. Gets tackled, but not before getting around 3, 4, 5 maybe yards. And, you know, with that wind picking up and the interceptions from Scroggins, Howard is going to continue to look to run the ball. That's been their most effective attribute so far. I mean, effective is, you know.
9: And we have a Bison down on the field. Right on the Big Ten logo.
3: Yeah, looking to see who that is.
9: Helmet off. Looks like he's holding his knee. Number 44 there on the line, I believe. Seems to be in a lot of pain laying down on his back. I think we will take a quick break here. And stay tuned on 88.7 FM and WRSU.org.

0: Rutgers women's soccer is back on the banks for another season under head coach Mike O'Neill. Follow the Scarlet Knights all season long as the storied program continues on the hunt for a return to glory. 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
3: And we're back at SHI Stadium as with 14:43 left in the first half. We're just getting started here. 41-7 score. Howard ball so far. Going to hand it off to our guy on the sideline, Reggie Smith, see what he has to say.
4: Yeah, so we have an injured bison down, number 44, Simeon Hemick. Not quite sure what exactly the injury is so far, but he did go into the tent over there. Going into the third quarter, and we have the Scarlet Knights up a lot. You just want to see them keep up that momentum and close this game out since they're up so much and carry this momentum going on into the next game.
3: Thanks, Reg. Yeah, so I believe that was a guy that went down earlier in the game, got back up on his own weight. So I would imagine maybe that injury is persisting, but Howard is ready to get back on the field. Ball on the 28, second and 7. Two on the right. Running back to Scroggins' right hip. Actually, two running backs on either hip. Receiver in motion. Tight end in motion. Ball is snapped, given to the back. Actually, Scroggins keeps it, but gets completely tackled. Scroggins kept it on his own, but couldn't get anywhere. Tackle made by number 84, bringing up a third down and 9.
5: Scroggins is just doing a bit too much with the ball. I mean, that's the same way he fumbled it, trying to stutter step, holding the ball out. What he needs to do is find that hole, protect the ball, and slide when the defender comes his way, because the stutter stepping is not getting the results he wants.
3: No, the run game has been the most effective part of Howard's offense, but not effective enough. Two receivers on Howard's right. Actually, a third that was just in motion, number 3. Ball is snapped. Scroggins looks to his left, looks to run on his own. Sheds a tackler, scrambles to his right, throws a deep ball, and it is not caught out of bounds. But great job by Scroggins to avoid the sack. But that will be incomplete, bringing up a 4th and 9. Little scary there, Jay. I thought that could have led to a big play after that shed tackle from Scroggins.
5: And you know who that was towards? The big playmaker, James. He was the one. He got enough separation. I mean, Scroggins was running for his life in the backfield there. So if he would have had just a bit more time to get that pass off, definitely could have been a huge chunk play.
3: Yeah, and it looks like Matt Connard will punt. Looks like he's a kicker and a punter, it seems. Crowd members cheering very loud. Picked it up on our crowd mic, I believe. Rutgers to return it. Fair catch, of course. Ball is caught. And Rutgers will get it at about the 35, it seems.
5: That was not how you wanted to start the half if you're Howard. I mean, you came in, deferred the ball, wanted to maybe get some offense to start the second half.
3: Yeah.
5: And immediately you're punting the ball away on your own side of the field, giving Rutgers not great field position, but pretty okay field position, especially for what they've been able to do with it.
3: Definitely. And that was receiver Quentin Redding on the punt return. So it looks like we're starting to see some backups thrown in the mix. See a bunch of the quarterbacks also throwing the ball around, looking to see who the starter will be. Will it be Lonergan? Will it be Cerace? Lonergan with a great game so far.
5: And I don't really think that can be understated. I mean, it was very important to see at least an efficient game from Lonergan, where we're not seeing the turnovers be as high, we're not seeing the inaccurate throws be as frequent, and he's done just that in this game. He's given the ball to his best receiver. He's actually found a pretty good mix of receivers, Carter catching a ball, Ben Black catching a ball, Houston catching a ball, and, of course, K.J. Duff going for 122 yards.
3: Definitely, as both teams are in a timeout, we'll keep it here just because we've been talking as Rutgers gets set for their first offensive drive of the half, looking to capitalize on Howard's shortcomings, not making most of their offensive drive, looking to see who the man under center will be, Lonergan or Cerace, as I said, Rutgers looking to continue that momentum.
5: I want to know if long-tenured Scarlet Knight Jayshon Benjamin gets in. He more or less lost his backup running back spot as Tevenin took over the Louisiana Tech transfer.
3: Yeah, and Tevenin's been a great pickup for the Scarlet Knights to fill in that backfield anytime Raymond isn't on the field. As the Scarlet Knights will get the ball on the 31 to start the half. Looks like Lonergan will still be the guy at QB to start the second half. Going left to right, as I said. Two receivers on Lonergan's left, one on his right, and a tight end as well. Looks like Raymond in the backfield to Lonergan's left. Ball is snapped, handed off to Raymond. Raymond up the middle, finds the left side and gets tackled, but not before getting a few yards to get to the 35. Raymond saw that the middle lane was closed. Still got some yardage there.
5: That was an interesting snap there. It was still caught by Lonergan, but bobbled a bit and just kind of gave it right to Raymond there. Almost like a direct snap. Ball kind of went in between them, but they do get 5 yards on that play.
3: Yeah, so two receivers on Lonergan's left once again, one on his right, the man K.J. Duff. Audible called by Lonergan. Raymond gets the handoff once again up the middle, finds an open lane, gets some yards, and gets brought down at about the 45. A lot of open lanes forming for Raymond, and he's making the most of them.
5: Raymond is just looking unstoppable right now, bouncing bodies off the floor with some stiff arms earlier. And he's getting yards any way he needs to.
3: Another first down for Rutgers, first and 10 with 12 minutes and 41 seconds remaining. Two receivers to Lonergan's left, one to the right once again. Raymond still in the backfield. Very similar play call so far. Ball is snapped. Lonergan keeps it this time, looking for a pass caught by the tight end, Logan Blake, who is brought down at the 42-yard line. Getting the tight ends in the mix now after mostly receivers in the first half.
5: Absolutely, and I mean, just continuing to make the right play, make the right decision. If the short pass is there, he's making the short pass. If he sees a receiver getting some air room, whether that become a catch or a PI, he's making that throw.
3: Good catch by Blake as two receivers on the left once again, one on the right. Audible from Lonergan. Raymond still in the backfield. Lonergan keeps it, hands it to Raymond. Raymond up the middle, makes one man miss, but gets tackled. Kind of not a dog pile like we've seen before. Excuse me, that was actually Tevenin. To make it 3rd and 3 for the Scarlet Knights. So somewhat productive, a few runs in there, a pass to the tight end. Short yard stuff, playing conservative so far, not trying to throw any picks or anything like that.
5: It's been a great game from both running backs. Tevenin definitely making the most of his touches, even though he didn't really get much to go there. 3rd and 3 with 11 minutes left in this third quarter.
3: Two receivers on Lonergan's left once again, one on his right, Raymond in the backfield. Lonergan keeps it. Deep ball, and it is Ooh, that's a PI. That's got to be a PI. KJ Duff, the intended receiver, but, I mean, it was all defender blocking that pass.
5: Noah, did you see the back end of that play? He still almost caught that with the defender.
3: Of course.
5: Completely blocking the ball.
3: I'm not surprised.
5: What? He almost caught the ball around the defender, pretty much hugging him.
3: Joseph Tabe on the PI there. But KJ Duff, man, he turns 50-50 balls into 60-40 balls.
5: Ooh.
3: Almost used the defender's back to catch the ball. I mean, that would have won up to David Tyree, not just using his own helmet, but using the defender's back. Impressive stuff from KJ Duff. Nope, not trying to rhyme there, but I did. As Rutgers keeps ticking.
5: I might have a crystal ball this game. I called for a PI about 2 minutes ago, and he throws a long ball,
3: yeah,
5: and they get a pass interference. That's ridiculous.
3: Receiver on the left, two on the right. KJ Duff, the far one on the right. Another receiver. Ball is snapped, handed off to the back. Believe it was Raymond. Brings up a few yards. Second and eight. Tevin in the ball carrier, excuse me. Yeah, I'm not surprised by that, as Raymond took most of the carries in the first half.
5: 16 carries for Raymond for 140 yards in that first half. Got a little bit of it in the second half, actually, excuse me.
3: As I see a few receivers on the field, it looks like we have Ben Black wide on the left, Jordan Houston also on the left, closer in field. On the right, KJ Duff. Ball is snapped. Lonergan keeps it, looks for Duff off the middle.
5: Ooh!
3: Rare drop from KJ Duff as it bobbles, and he can't quite make the catch. That will bring up a third and eight.
5: Yeah, I mean, that, like you said, a very, very rare drop for KJ Duff. But in total, I mean, Rutgers has 19 first downs to Howard's 8 first downs on the day, and they're making the most of their opportunities. Third and eight, still with an opportunity to put points on the board.
3: Definitely as Black, now the receiver on the right, two receivers on the left. The running back to Lonergan's right hip. Now his left hip, Tevin in the back. Lonergan keeps it, hands it off to Tevin up the middle. Makes a few defenders miss before getting to around the 23. So that will bring up first down.
5: It looked a bit short from this angle.
3: I was a little confused by the first down markers, but the ball will be on the 22, actually. I forget the number I said. It looked a little shorter than
5: 23.
3: Yeah, it looked a little shorter than I thought, but that will bring the first down. Receiver on the right, two on the left. Tevin in on Lonergan's right hip. Lonergan keeps it for himself, looks to his left, and it is caught. KJ Duff in the middle of the field, right hash, and brings it to the 11-yard line. KJ Duff getting open once again. He catches it, and like four defenders swarm towards him.
5: And now that 19 first down mark is at 21, just like that in two plays. Rutgers has dominated the time of possession as well with 18 minutes compared to Howard's 12. And they're continuing to just march down the field and chip down the clock.
3: So second and one on the 12-yard line, 8 minutes and 57 and counting. Two receivers on the left, one on the right. Ben Black, the receiver on the left, or on the right, excuse me. Ball is handed off to Tevenin. Tevenin up the middle, keeps going, makes a man miss. Gets brought down as a tackler touches his cleat, makes him trip up, but great gain for Tevenin there.
5: One thing I did notice doing the boards for this team is that they're not that big. And, I mean, the running backs seem to have taken full advantage of that, trucking a lot of these plays, getting stiff arms in there, just running these guys over on offense.
3: Definitely. I think we could see a Tevenin touchdown in the imminent future as two receivers on the left once again, one on the right. Tevenin still in the backfield. Ball handed off to Tevenin. He keeps it up the middle. And, ooh.
5: That looks like a touchdown
3: to
5: me.
3: That looks like a touchdown to me. A little bit anticlimactic as he gets brought down.
5: It looked like he did get the ball over the line, but
3: I think
5: maybe
3: so.
5: His knee was down before. No,
3: ooh,
5: on the replay,
3: it looks
5: that looks like a touchdown.
3: It looks like his back shoulder is the part that touches the ground, and it looks like that was over the line. Of course, it comes down to whether the ball crossed the plane. So far, it looks like they'll call it ball on the one, but I honestly think that could have maybe been a touchdown. We'll see.
5: and they will review it to see if it is a touchdown or not. That was super close.
3: Great play from Tevin in there to keep pushing, keep chopping, to maybe get a touchdown here, and if not, set up his team for a great first down.
5: Rutgers just chipping away at this defense as a bag of chips flew past the booth here.
3: And looking at the video board, they're playing that replay. Playing Tell Me Something Good, and we're hoping that that call is good for a Tevenin touchdown. Tevenin with one touchdown on the year so far, looking for his second, first of this game. And that ball looks like it crosses the plane.
5: That crosses the plane before he gets down.
3: Now, it just has to cross the plane. It doesn't have to go fully over. So, I mean, that looks good to me. And the Rutgers fans in the crowd look like they agree. The refs taking their time.
5: Hey, touchdown or not on this play, it's very likely they're going to go back to that and get a touchdown on the next play. Second and one, ball on the one. So
3: correct.
5: Hey, touchdown or not, I mean, Howard, you, I guess if it's not a touchdown, you... Oh,
3: and they call it
5: a
3: touchdown, and Tevenin is on the board, and the Scarlet Knights extend the lead 47-7.
5: This is an insane performance here from Rutgers and continuing where they left off in the first half.
3: Pizarro looking to extend the lead even more with an extra point as Rutgers is making big moves tonight. Raymond with three touchdowns, Tevenin with a touchdown, KJ Duff and Ben Black with touchdowns of their own. Everyone's getting a piece of the pie. Pizarro setting up the kick. It's getting a little windy, but the wind is in the direction that he is kicking.
5: Getting real windy out here.
3: Garbage on the field. Ball is up, and it is good. Right through the uprights.
5: Another flag on the floor. And refs waving it off. Flag down.
3: Not sure what that is for. We will see, but the kick as it stands is good. Dane Pizarro with a great night as well.
5: I'm not sure what cannonball has been more lethal, the Rutgers run game or the actual cannon that goes off after these touchdowns.
3: Okay, so it was a personal foul on the defense. So the penalty will be assessed on the kickoff, so the kick is good. No problem there. Dane Pizarro extends the lead to 48-7. 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
14: This is Nightbeat.
3: Back at SHI Stadium as the Rutgers running backs are scoring big. You could say they were born to run as it's 48-7 after the Tevenin touchdown with 7 minutes and 43 left in the half. I'm Noah Day alongside my broadcast partner, Jay Tomlinson. Jay, man, I don't even know what to say. It's been a great game so far for the Scarlet Knights.
5: Yeah, it's been hard to get a lot of synonyms for the word blowout since that first quarter. I mean, they've been up 20 points minimum for a majority of this game, and it continues to just spiral out of control for the Howard Bison. I mean, when you lose to Indiana 55-0, that's one thing. Now you come to Piscataway at SHI Stadium to an 0-3 Rutgers team, and you're down 48-7.
3: Yeah. As Scullion looks to kick off the ball to the Howard Bison, ball is up, and it will hit. Ooh, nearly caught by the equipment guy. Good job there. Almost a good catch. Would have been a good return as the special teams hyping up the crowd once again. As that ball goes right into the back of the end zone.
5: I know football math is never correct, but let's just assume that the football math is correct this one time. This would mean that Rutgers has a decent shot against Indiana next week.
3: If you're looking at just the score alone, that's right, Jay. I mean, 55-0 for Indiana against Howard, 48-7 for Rutgers against Howard. Not bad at all. We'll see what will actually happen next week. We'll have the call here on WRSU as ball is snapped to Scroggins, hands it off to the back, James, who is completely tackled, maybe gets a yard or two. Actually, honestly, considering the QB was behind the line of scrimmage, he may have honestly got 0 yards there.
5: Yeah, that was just a rough one right there. I mean, I believe that was – I'm looking for the lineback number. I believe that was Lucas there. I could be mistaken. That was a very, very bad block from the offensive line.
3: Ball is snapped. Scroggin looks – ooh, and he gets sacked.
5: And it's that same player on the offensive line, number 55 there, just not – protecting his quarterback at all.
3: You know, Scroggins looked like he was going to pass to one of his receivers on the right, then sees a guy coming his way, looks scramble because he does have some legs, but he just can't get anywhere.
5: And we have a Scarlet Knight injured here.
3: Yeah, injury timeout here.
5: They will bring out the tent.
3: I believe we will step aside. Just waiting to see.
5: Yeah, he's on his back on the ground here.
3: Yeah, we'll step aside for the injury timeout. When we get back, we'll see what's going on here. Rutgers up 48-7. 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
3: And we are back at SHI Stadium as Rondo Porter, the D lineman who was down with an injury, gets back on his own weight. He seems like he's perfectly fine. Probably just got the wind knocked out of him, so... You know, we'll have to wait a little bit as both teams are still in the timeout, but we'll get more Rutgers football underway shortly.
5: Very chilly September evening here.
3: The wind is continuing to pick up. You could see some plastic on the field. Mentioned that before as maybe like something, well, not the trash, but the wind being a factor for these QBs. Howard's QB Scroggins throwing it against the wind. Looks like Lonergan is throwing towards the wind as the wind comes from the north.
5: I cannot tell if that is a flag or a napkin about the 42 next to the Rutgers logo.
3: Yeah, there is a bunch of stuff on the field here. As we mentioned in the first half, as I see Devin Davis, WRSU's own Devin Davis, drum major, dancing. But as we mentioned, we lost some sheets earlier to the wind, and I hope that doesn't happen now, but... As we will get underway in a moment, 3rd and 15 for Howard as they are on their own 20-yard line. More things flying around. Wind
5: this
3: really picking up now.
5: Picking up something serious here.
3: Scroggins hands it. No, keeps it for himself, and he quickly gets it off to the tight end before he gets tackled. Scroggins running backwards, had to, you know, last-ditch effort throw it to the
5: – Nathaniel Clark, I think, was the one
3: I believe
5: that caught
3: the tight end.
5: One.
3: Yeah, I believe the tight end Clark was the one to get that catch. Doesn't really help them out that much, though, as that will bring up a 4th and 21. They will likely punt it here, and they will, as the punter is in the end zone barely. Bringing up probably some good field position once again for the Scarlet Knights.
5: Wow. This punter has seen a ton of action as the Rutgers faithful scream block that kick at the top of their lungs.
3: Ball is up, reading the intended returner, and can't get it as it just lands square in the middle of the Rutgers R.
5: Right at the 50, maybe about at the 49.
3: Redding did not make that catch, but it doesn't matter because the ball landed right where the Scarlet Knights would prefer it to be, basically at the midfield line as they head left to right, looking to add to what is a complete domination over the Howard Bison. And, you know, I want to give Howard credit because they come into SHI Stadium against an FBS opponent. You know, they're here to get recognition and get media attention playing a bigger opponent. And I give them credit. I mean, the score doesn't suggest that they played very well, but I do give them credit as two receivers on the left, one on the right. Lonergan hands it off to the running back. Running back is Tevenin, who actually dives right into a sea of defenders, changes his mind, turns back around, and then gets a few more yards there.
5: And I mean, yeah, like we said, this run game and run attack has been very, very good for Rutgers. And as they're trying to close this game out, that run game is going to become even more important as they try to run this clock down.
3: Looks like there is going to be a timeout. As you can hear the cheering from the crowd, probably below us, if not all around SHI Stadium. 5 minutes and 36 left in the half.
5: A lot to cheer about if you are a Rutgers fan.
3: Oh, looks like there's another Howard Bison on the field. He gets up okay. Number 17. AJ Smith Jones gets up okay. So we're just gonna keep it here. 2nd and 9, as I mentioned. Tevenin with the last run there. He's been a good running back so far. Raymond as well. Both of them with similar attempts. Raymond with 16 attempts. Started most of the first half. I would imagine Tevenin's going to be the lead back in the second. Maybe see some Jashawn Benjamin here and there. Two receivers on Lonergan's left, one on his right. Tevenin at his right hip. Ball is snapped. Lonergan keeps it. Looks, scans, runs on his own, and passes in the middle. Dropped by Dizier Carter, who was wide open.
5: If you're Carter, not the greatest

0: throws to his left, and it is caught. Man, nearly caught. Jumped the gun there a little as
1: Vernon Allen the third went up for that attempt.
0: Went up there, got some height on that play, but just could not bring it in. Looking at the replay there, looks like he may have got a finger or two on it. You know, slides past his fingers, but was a little tall there.
1: A bit confused about the decision to opt for the passing game there, especially, you know, up big in the third quarter. The run game's been working pretty well. Why not just let it go? Let the clock run a little bit.
0: I agree. They can kind of step, take their foot off the gas a little bit as Rutgers will punt. Ball is up, and Howard will not return it. Ball lands in a great spot at the three, but bounces into the back of the end zone. So that will be a touchback. Howard will get the ball at the 25. So Rutgers first, first punt of the half, I believe. Can't make anything there, but it's okay. Hopefully the defense will have an answer.
1: And Rutgers mascot hugs for all as people are cheering everywhere he goes in this blowout game, handing out high fives and hugs.
0: Yeah, it's his birthday, but he wants the fans to enjoy it just as much as he is.
1: And I'm sure he is enjoying this 48-7 game Rutgers leading.
0: Two receivers on Scroggins' right, one on the left. Ball, another horrible snap as Scroggins keeps it. Oh, man.
1: That is actually not Scroggins. They sub in the backup quarterback, Isaiah Freeman.
0: Yeah, and that's the second time the snap goes over the QB's head. Freeman runs back to get the ball and actually does get a pass off, but the intended receiver was not close enough.
1: I have an observation for you. Pre-game, during the warm-ups, that same thing happened to Isaiah Freeman, and the coach walked up to him and said, "You're good." I don't know if the coach will be doing that again while the ball's live.
0: Yeah. As ball is snapped again to Freeman. Freeman looks to his left, and wide open receiver.
1: It's Osborne on the attempt there.
0: Osborne on the attempt hasn't done much, and he can't make the grab there either.
1: And, I mean, yeah, that's just a throw that's a bit too short. Once again, I mean, the wind is picking up in patches. That throw right there was about as clean of a throw as you're going to get with the conditions today, and he just whiffed on it.
0: As there is a Howard Bison. No, there is, I believe, a Scarlet Knight out on the sideline, injured on the ground.
1: Oh, man.
0: Possibly the defender looking to stop that Osborne catch. We will see what that will be. As there's 4 minutes and 52 left in the quarter.
1: I believe that we'll be keeping it here, though.
0: Yeah. That was Scarlet Knight, I believe, number one, Kosh Sanders. Hoping it's not Kosh Sanders, as he is a standout player for the Scarlet Knights. Can't really see the number from here, but that's insight from Reggie Smith on the sideline. So Kosh Sanders would be a big loss for the Knights, not only for this game, but for the rest of the season. Kosh Sanders, of course, the Newark, New Jersey native from Bergen Catholic, didn't play against UMass. Had minimal snaps at BC, so he's been dealing with the injury bug for some time as he stands up. And it looks like it will be Kosh Sanders getting up on his own weight. Hopefully it wasn't too bad of a hit as he is okay. So sigh of relief for Scarlet Knights fans in the crowd, as that would be a big loss to one of their better players on defense.
1: Yeah, and I mean, Kosh Sanders, definitely a standout guy. He's been on this team for a couple of years now, and you just hate to see him go out like that.
0: Yeah, and it's unfortunate because before missing the game against UMass, he had played every game for Rutgers the last 2 years, didn't miss a single one. Glad to see that he's back tonight.
1: Injury bug seems to be hitting a little hard this season.
0: Yeah, as Freeman, three receivers to his right, running back also one of the receivers. Freeman looks to scramble, and I thought he was going to throw it. Yeah, I mean, he gets brought down at the 13. I thought he was going to throw it to the running back who ran as a receiver, as we're getting word from Reggie Smith that it looked like his left hand or wrist, Kosh Sanders, that is. But glad to see that he's okay.

0: We'll see if Reggie has more information for us later. We'll see. We'll keep you guys updated here as Howard, 4th and 17 with 4 minutes and 17 seconds left in the quarter, look to punt as the fans, the Rutgers faithful, once again trying to say to block the punt. Punt is up. And he makes the catch, but didn't call a fair. Whoa, I mean, that's a WWE body slam there. I'm not sure if the returner called a fair catch, but either way, that was a little excessive. He doesn't call the fair catch, but immediately gets swarmed by number 21.
1: Flag comes
0: out. Yeah, I mean, he slammed it down right onto his head.
1: Oy.
0: Oh, it's actually a penalty on the kicking team.
1: Oh.
0: So no penalty there as Quentin Redding is brought down hard onto his head. A WWE or AEW body slam, but he's okay as Rutgers will get the ball at a little bit past midfield, it appears. So Rutgers looking to make things right, and it looks like A.J. Cerace will be on the field for the first time tonight. A.J. Cerace, the QB from Pennington, New Jersey in Mercer County, me and Reggie's neck of the woods.
1: Last time Cerace was on the field, not the greatest performance.
0: Ball is snapped. Cerace waits and passes it up the middle.
1: That was a spooky ball.
0: Ball
1: there.
0: Broken up. Cerace there was just standing completely still, no pressure on him. Great job by the O-line there, but the ball just wasn't a great ball.
1: Tried to fit that between a real thin gap. Two defenders on him. Interesting, but he actually does come up with that catch. It was a little
0: great
1: scary
0: catch.
1: But they're on a second and two.
0: Second and two with 3 minutes and 30 seconds and counting. Two receivers to Cerace's left, one to his right. Cerace hands it off to the back, Tevenin. Tevenin pushing and shoving, but doesn't get too far. Second and two.
1: Ball on the 27. It
0: Excuse
1: does
0: me.
1: Look like
0: yes,
1: they're moving
0: first down.
1: Sticks here.
0: Yeah, so that's a first down. Makes sense. It was on the two, so or second yard. It was a second and two. They get the first down. Excuse me. So ball on the 25 now. Two receivers to Cerace's right, one to his left. Cerace, the in-state recruit, as opposed to Lonergan. Cerace hands it off to Tevenin once again, who goes up the middle, gets a few yards before getting tackled at around the 23, maybe?
1: Hey, let's test that arm. You got Cerace in there. Let him show you a little something, Shiano.
0: Yeah, I mean, Cerace is the guy that they recruited. Lonergan's the guy they brought in from the transfer portal. Both of the guys fighting for the starting spot. Lonergan ultimately came up with it, but Cerace did play against Boston College.
1: I do not see Duff on the floor here. I see Allen the third. I see Carter as well. And I believe the Vernon Allen the third is the ball is snapped.
0: Ball is snapped. Attended pass for, I believe, Elias Koch, who had a touchdown in last game. Elias Koch had to dive for that ball and just cannot get it. Third and seven. So we got Elias Koch on the field. Like you said, Vernon Allen was on the left side. So all the receivers are getting in the mix tonight after a big game from Duff and Ben Black. And it looks like Deshaun Benjamin now on the field as the back. Elias Koch to Cerace's left. Vernon Allen to the far right. And another receiver who I can't see the number close to the left. Cerace in the backfield. Ball is up. And Cerace pump fakes, keeps it, scrambles to his right. Ball thrown to his right side of the field, and it cannot be caught by the tight end. Cerace tried to extend the play there, tried to get the ball to the tight end, Cam Anthony, but cannot make the grab. That will bring up a fourth and seven. So it looks like Dane Pizarro will go for the kick here at the 22. Cerace with not a great start to his offensive drive, but it's okay. Hopefully Rutgers will get some points on the board.
1: Make by Pizarro will make this a 50-point scoring game for Rutgers.
0: Ball is up, and it is good. Dane
1: that
0: Pizarro
1: man has a leg.
0: Dane Pizarro with a great night. And the kick is good, making it 51-7. Bang goes the cannon.
1: Bang goes Pizarro's leg through the uprights again.
0: Yeah, I mean, that cannon of a leg as well. So 51-7. Now we will take a break in just a moment. Yeah, so 51-7 with a minute 58 left in the quarter. So it looks like... actually,
1: looks like we'll be keeping it here. Yeah, they do not bring out the time clock. We will be keeping it here. Yeah, I mean, not a great first drive by Sarace. I mean, the fact that Sarace came in after this quarterback battle, I mean, they were battling throughout training camp trying to see who the starter would be. They go with Lonergan week one. Lonergan doesn't have a great performance. They go with Sarace week two. Doesn't have a great performance in week two. Lonergan, for all intensive purposes, in week three, had a pretty decent performance outside of a 99-yard pick six for an ill-advised throw.
0: Yeah.
1: And comes out today, and he's had a very efficient game, 12 for 17, 214 yards, two touchdowns.
0: Yeah, as on the video board, I think I saw someone from my high school. Not that that's important right now, as Rutgers looks to kick. Just wanted to shout out Henrik, went to my high school. But Howard looking to return the kick and return the kick. Try to maybe get at least another 3 points or 7 points on the board, make this less of a blowout, but it's 51-7 as the ball is up, kick is underway, and once again will be the back of the end zone. That actually may have touched the red of the end zone, but still a touchback here as the wind continues. You could see the orange flags on the field goal post as the field goal posts also shake a little bit. It's a windy night here in Piscataway, New Jersey.
1: Chilly day at SHI, and yes. I mean, this Howard offense is just as cold, maybe even colder. Not really getting anything going in the passing game. Howard's going to go with Isaiah Freeman once again. I believe Scroggins may be done for the day.
0: Yeah, I imagine they just want to give Freeman, the backup, some reps at QB.
1: Freeman, I mean... 8 yards passing, negative three yards rushing on the season before today.
0: Ball is snapped to the running back up the middle. It is actually Kearney, who is the starter, gets some yards there. Flag is on the field.
1: Likely a holding on the offense.
0: Yeah, the ball got to around. Yep. Jay has been a crystal ball tonight. It is a holding.
1: And it's number 55 on the offensive line once again. That is just a porous effort. I mean, you're letting your quarterbacks get pressured almost every play now. Another holding call. It's not looking great.
0: Guan Price II shaking his head here as the Howard Bison will be moved back even further in an already iffy field position. They will be at the 16-yard line, 17, excuse me, first and 18. Ball is snapped. Freeman, shovel pass to the running back. Running back jumps past the 20-yard line before getting brought down by number 36.
1: That was a dangerous play there. Pretty much jumped into a tackle.
0: Jumped right into Kamar Archie's arms, but that will bring up some yards as second and 14. Again, interesting enough, they started the fourth string Eden James for most of the first half. Now Kearney, who is the starter, at least statistically, is getting a lot of the reps at running back as he is to Freeman's left. Two receivers on the right, none on the left. Freeman looks up the middle, scrambles to his left, keeps scrambling, slides at around the 23. So they're just slowly moving forward, but they were already at a second and 14, so they're kind of in a bad position here. As there is 36 seconds left in the third quarter and counting, third and 13, the ball on the Howard's own 22-yard line. So they're deep in their own territory. Two receivers on the left, two on the right. Ball is snapped. Freeman keeps it, looks to throw, scrambles actually on his own, and throws a quick pass that is dropped. That was an easy grab by the receiver, number 16. I mean,
1: That's the easiest catch he is going to receive in his college career, and I mean
0: Freeman. Why Freeman almost got tackled there, scrambled away, still was behind the line of scrimmage before trying to pass it to Darian Collins. Just didn't make the grab there, though. So 7 seconds as it's 4th and 13. Rutgers gonna receive the ball.
1: And I went to go do some research on these penalties. Gwan Price is responsible for 3 penalties today on the offensive line, a couple false starts, and a holding penalty, as well as he's been getting kind of run over by the Rutgers defensive front as that punt goes out of bounds around the 40.
0: Yeah, the returner didn't even need to go for it as it is brought down in decent field position for Rutgers. A.J. Cerace, the QB now, will continue and hopefully build some more momentum. Referee's discussing something. There is a flag on the field. We will see. Kicking team holding, so that will just help Rutgers even more. All righty. So that is the end of the third quarter. We will take a little bit of a break. But you're listening to Rutgers Football on 80.7 WRSU-FM New Brunswick and online at wrsu.org.
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3: Hi, it's Olivia Munn with my shelter pets, Frankie and Chance. 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
0: Back at SA Dry Stadium, don't stop believing playing, and I believe it, as it's 51-7, Rutgers, Howard, flashlights in the crowd, not a huge amount of fans, so looking more like stars in the sky than a stadium of light, but that's okay, as Rutgers has scored big so far, looking to continue that.
1: I believe our sideline reporter, Reggie Smith, has an update Kaj Sanders. So we're going to send it down real quick to Reggie.
5: Yeah, Kaj Sanders looks to be either a left wrist or a left hand injury. On the field, he looked to be in a lot of pain and very frustrated as he walked off the field and into the tent. And after a while, they did take a trip back to the locker room without a helmet. So it doesn't look too good.
0: Not good, but thank you, Reg. As Kaj Sanders, like I mentioned, played in every single game for 2 seasons for Rutgers, but has had the injury bug as of recent, missing time against BC and completely not playing against Boston College. But
1: it's very unfortunate to see Kaj Sanders come back and have to go right back down in this game.
0: Definitely. Cerace back on the field as Jashawn Benjamin is the back to his left. One receiver on his right, 2 to the left of Cerace. Cerace keeps it for himself. Down, deep bomb. Can't make the catch. But there is a flag. That's a PI, I'm sure. As Cerace threw a deep bomb there.
1: And another Rutgers player down once again. That is number 13, I believe.
0: So that will be a 15-yard penalty and a first down for Rutgers. As there is a Rutgers player down on the field. Elias Koch, the intended receiver, may have been the guy on the ground. Not sure.
1: I believe it was.
0: Yeah.
1: Oh, man. Bodies flying around so far in this game.
0: Koch almost had the catch there, but I would imagine that hit and the defender hit had a proponent and why he didn't make that grab. But we will step aside as we see what this injury status is. 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
8: I have something to say here.
9: Josh is raising
8: his hand. I think this is a pivotal moment in the Josh Woody
9: War. It was, man.
8: Because this guy clowned on me. I actually had a reason to go home. This guy clowned on me for missing a regular season game.
10: He called me. Yes. Why didn't you discuss this?
8: You were on the way home already.
9: No, he was home.
8: You were already home.
9: Because he is.
8: To bet. Oh, I got to go home to bet and not eat chicken. Like,
9: SID. SID. Brother. Woody Silverstein. I'm back home. I'm like, get this guy out of the chat, man. I'm like,
10: later. You could have taken your beef up with me instead of calling everybody else but me.
9: But
10: keep in mind, I hadn't been home in over a month. My sister was leaving.
8: Congrats, Woody. Give me the mic. The fact of the matter is, we literally would have won the game if Woody was there.
9: Literally.
8: 100%.
10: I feel
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0: And we are back at SHI Stadium as Scarlet Knights are up 51-7, 14 minutes and 52 seconds left in the game. As Elias Koch gets up and is okay, which is good. There was a pass interference giving Rutgers 15 yards as there's two receivers to Sorace's left. Jashawn Benjamin, the running back in the backfield, to Sorace's left as well, and another receiver on the right. So, waiting to get underway here. Ball is snapped, handoff to Benjamin. No, actually, he keeps it. Pass to number 24, runs down the sideline, and man, some great yardage there. Gets down at about the 20, and that will be a Rutgers first down. Number 24, the tight end Ben Rothar, who I saw practicing today before the game, comes up big with a Rutgers first down.
1: Even with no starting receivers, starting quarterbacks out, we're actually now down to Jashawn Benjamin getting some tick in this game, and yeah. Rutgers is still marching down the field.
0: Two receivers to the right. Sorace hands it off to the running back. Jashawn Benjamin up the middle, gets a few yards before getting taken down a little bit past the 10, call it the 9. So they had Raymond, they had Tevin, and maybe it's Jashawn Benjamin's turn.
1: See if he can also get into that end zone. Four rushing touchdowns and two receiving touchdowns for Rutgers in this game.
0: Great offensive day as well as defensive for Rutgers Scarlet Knights as two receivers to Sorace's left, one to his right. Sorace hands it off once again to Benjamin, who was brought down almost immediately at around the 10. Maybe the 9, could be a loss of yards, so it will be a loss of 1 yard, bringing up a 3rd and 5. So Sorace so far, 2 of 6, 31 yards, not bad, but obviously hasn't had a big sample size tonight compared to Lonergan.
1: A couple drop passes as well, could have had a big play on a couple of these throws, got a couple of pass interferences there.
0: Exactly, so Vernon, Allen, and Carter to Sorace's left. Another receiver to his right, I believe DeGraffin right to his right. So Sorace will keep it, looks to his left, pass caught, touchdown, Scarlet Knights. Vernon Allen III is the third receiver to get a touchdown tonight. And so AJ Sarace, the kid from Mercer County, throws a ball caught from the Baltimore native Vernon Allen, and Rutgers is up to, I mean, this is a great offensive night for the Scarlet Knights. A lot to a little.
1: 57-7, and with Pizarro trying to make it a 58-er, that will be a 51-point lead for the Rutgers Scarlet Knights.
0: Great catch by Vernon Allen, looking like Keenan Allen. Ball is up, and it is good. And
1: steady leg from Pizarro.
0: Continuing his... So offensively, defensively, everything has been snapping
9: and
0: firing
9: an all-cylinder
0: for the Scarlet Knights. Touchdown, Scarlet Knights. Vernon Allen III. And Rutgers celebrates big here. 12 minutes and 55 seconds. We will step aside for a break. But you're listening, and you don't want to miss the rest of this half as Rutgers leads 58-7. 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
14: 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Did he catch that? 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
18: 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Pinto with the cradle! 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Pinto's still in control! He's got a cradle locked in, and that will do it!
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0: And we're back at SHI Stadium as the score keeps getting bigger and bigger. 58-7 in favor of the Scarlet Knights against the Howard Bison. 12 minutes and 55 left in the quarter. And I think we can officially say it now, this game is over.
1: Yeah, I mean, Greg Schiano is picking up his 100th win of his career today in a very intense fashion, 58-7.
0: Ball is up as Howard will likely, they will return it, get some yards there, attempt for a hurdle by the returner, and they will get the ball at around the 25-yard line.
1: These Howard players are bold, man. They tried to hurdle many times, and it has not worked once. It's looking scary every time.
0: I mean, I guess they gave them where they would have got it if they took the touchback, but risky play. I guess if they want any hope of even trying to come back, they got to take some risks. But they'll get the ball at the 22, actually. Okay, so they actually didn't get as far as I expected, but first and 10, 12 minutes and 50 left in the game. Howard and their backup quarterback Freeman looking to make some noise. Two receivers to Freeman's left. Freeman hands it off to the running back up the middle, gets some yards, but gets taken down very early at about the 25.
1: Looks like he got stuck on his own teammate there and then got taken down. Their wide receiver one, Saquon Osborne, still has not logged a catch on the season. He has 6 receptions for 112 yards and a touchdown, which is the most prolific stat line out of any wide receiver on this Bison roster, and he has still not logged a single catch throughout this game.
0: Yeah, believe it or not, Zayden Jackson, the guy they throw to the most so far, he's got 3 catches. Haven't seen much from Osborne. Saw a little bit from Hunter, who I would say is their wide receiver too, but not much as two receivers to Freeman's left. Freeman hands it off again to the back, who runs to the sideline, gets taken out at about the 30, gain of a few yards. I notice a theme with these Howard running backs is starting at the middle of the field and just veering off to the sideline immediately. I mean, we saw that worked for the James touchdown, but very interesting.
1: I don't know if that's really a good strategy. Do you know how much energy you waste running from sideline to sideline rather than trying to cut up the middle and get space? I know that this Rutgers team is bigger on their defensive front than your offensive line is, and they've been getting to the quarterback and getting to the running backs, but you have to find a way to get a hole without having to run completely to the sideline.
0: I'm not a big math guy, but, I mean, you got to run farther if you're going diagonally. So receiver in motion as the referees will whistle. Timeout taken by Howard. So no more plays just yet as we will step aside. It's 3rd and 4, 11:23. 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
0: Back at SHI Stadium as Bruce Springsteen roars in the crowd. And this is a great night for Jersey and a great night for Rutgers as they will likely, if not definitely, get their first win of the season. 58-7 is the score. I'm Noah Deo alongside my broadcast partner, Jay Tomlinson. What a game for the Scarlet Knights. I mean, it's just been complete on all sides of the ball.
1: Yeah, it's been so one-sided the entire time. I mean, maybe we gave the Bison a bit too much credit. I think we both agreed 17 points, but not even a field goal after that touchdown. And
0: no.
1: They got into the red zone, I believe, one time since then and fumbled the ball. So,
0: yeah, so two receivers to Freeman's left, one on the right. The running back running in motion as a receiver probably looks like, oh, and ball is caught. I was going to say the running back was probably the intended receiver, but he was not. That will bring up a few yards there as that ball was caught at the 35-yard line or so. 34, excuse me. So first down for the Howard Bison as they look to, I mean, get points at the on the board at this point, you know, just for their own sake.
1: Nathaniel Clark coming up with another reception. His last reception was good for negative 6 yards.
0: So maybe he canceled that out almost there.
1: Did not update yet on the stat broadcast.
0: Two receivers to the left. Freeman hands it off to the back again. Up the middle. And that is Billy Roberson getting some rushes here. Roberson, the Louisiana Tech transfer, so he has experience with FBS football. 21 carries on the year with 79 yards and a touchdown. Pretty similar stats to the starter Kearney, so it looks like Howard's got a bunch of runners that they'll give it to, but none of them have came up very big tonight.
1: And you were right about the tight end, Nathaniel Clark. He has completely canceled that out. Two receptions, 0 yards.
0: Awesome. So two receivers to the left now, one on the right. Back to Freeman's left hip. Freeman spins around, gives it to the running back, who runs out of bounds at the 45. So there is a flag on the play, though. Penalty marker down. As Freeman quickly handed off to the running back, spun back around. The running back takes it to the left sideline this time, rather than the right, which they've been going to the sidelines a lot. Offensive holding, so that will just dig an even bigger, even deeper grade for this Howard Bison offense and defense.
1: Yeah, and it's been just a terrible performance all around. When you talk about the discipline, when it comes to penalties, when you talk about the snaps, the wayward snaps that happened multiple times this game, a blocked punt, two interceptions, fumbles, one for a recovery, and not being able to even get past your own 50 for the majority of this game has been just a really poor effort from the Howard Bison.
0: Yeah, and it's Rutgers has just taken advantage of any opportunity he got, as there are three receivers to Freeman's right, one to the left, running back to his left hip. Freeman will keep it. Pass, short pass at the 25, as actually makes some people miss, but gets brought down at the 30.
1: Little screen pass there. Not a bad draw up to get some of those yards back from the penalty.
0: Not bad at all, as it will bring up a third and 15.
1: So, did they actually get any yards off of that screen pass? Did he drop back that far back?
0: He did scramble pretty far back, so it is definitely possible that they didn't get any yards there. As clock is ticking, 8 minutes and 53 left in the game.
1: Roberson on the reception for 0 yards.
0: Yeah. Plastic on the field, three receivers to the left, one on the right, running back in the backfield. Freeman keeps it, drops back a ton, pass up the middle, wide open, caught, but lands on the field at the 35-yard line. So it will be 4th and 8.
1: And that is not something you like to see, your quarterback dropping back so far out of the pocket. You usually see that in, like, smaller quarterbacks like a Michael Penix Jr., but Isaiah Freeman is 6'2", 222. He can see over a decent amount of guys, so the fact that he's dropping back so far really does tell you how much pressure this Rutgers defense is putting on him.
0: Yeah, and a good catch there by the receiver, but Freeman was so far back, it won't mean much, as it's 4th and 8, 8 minutes and 5 left. Freeman and the Bison will go for it, however, of course. Wide receiver far on the right and on the left, a few close-knit bunched up there. As there's a delay of game. Excuse me, that was the punt formation. No wonder why it looked like that. I was looking down at my notes. I mean, a fake punt is in the realm of possibility. We saw it with Rutgers against USC, but I doubt it will happen tonight.
1: I don't think so.
0: Although that would be kind of funny, but I think they are playing it safe, as my computer is getting shaken by the wind. That is scary. It's whipping here in Piscataway.
1: Yeah, this wind is insane. There's been more napkins in the end zone than Howard touchdowns this game.
0: As the ball is up and the punt fair caught at around the 23. Nor'easter coming into town. We already saw a nor'easter today from the Rutgers team, though. I mean, it's been a complete thunderstorm on the Howard Bison.
1: Yeah, we got Antoine Raymond flowing through a sea of defenders. We have Dylan Lonergan using the air raid, taking that wind.
0: Yeah, and using it to his advantage.
1: Taking the wind out of the Howard Bison's sails as well.
0: I mean,
1: they haven't looked like they've been playing with much confidence in quite some time, understandably so.
0: Yeah, so Sarace under center, or actually in shotgun, one receiver to his right, two to his left. Benjamin, the back in the backfield, to his left hip. Hand off to Benjamin as he runs up the middle. Gets a lot of yards, a few yards there to get to the 35. Not surprised. They're probably going to keep running it to Benjamin as they try to run clock down. 7 minutes and 31 and counting left in the game. 2nd and 4. No need to risk interceptions here for Rutgers. Playing it safe, playing it smart.
1: Hey, I mean, no real risk here either. If you have a nice
0: that is
1: play,
0: true.
1: You want to try.
0: It doesn't help to erase the stats, I guess. That's the only risk. But two receivers close to the left. Ball is handed off once again to the back, and it will be around the 41-yard line. More than good for a first down.
1: Yeah, we are deep in the rotation now. Howard really playing against third and fourth stringers for the most part outside of the quarterback position.
0: As Sean Ashenfelder is actually in the game, he may have been in the game the play before.
1: He is. Third string quarterback as well. Sean Ashenfelder, I was calling for him in the
0: pregame. So good for him, St. John's Florida native, getting some reps at QB here.
1: Sean Ashenfelder, I wonder if Shiana will drop
0: ball
1: a pass play
0: for
1: him.
0: Handed off to the back. And it looks like they'll hand it off to Aiden Gibson, number 32. So everyone's getting the ball tonight. Not surprised considering such a high score. Everyone's bound to get it. But also late in the game, you know, you're going to give some people a shot.
1: Absolutely. And, I mean, we did predict that there were going to be a lot of subs in this game, and rightfully so. We're seeing Ashenfelder get a chance here, and I wonder if he will get a throw off.
0: That would be cool. Two receivers to his left, one to his right, hoping for a pass there from Ashenfelder. Ball is snapped. Ashenfelder will keep it, or won't keep it, and will hand it off to the running back, who will get to about the 50, maybe a little less. It isn't going to be good for the first. As I believe that was Gibson once again. Yes, it was. So Gibson getting in the mix here. Three attempts for 12 yards.
1: We have eight different Scarlet Knights with the reception and five different rushers, as well as three different quarterbacks touching the field.
0: Ball is snapped and handed off again to Gibson.
1: Gibson picking up a decent amount of yardage here. Does have more yards than Jayshon Benjamin, as well as Dylan Lonergan on his two scrambles earlier in the game. But a really good performance from Lonergan. I mean, I don't think it can be understated how important his efficiency has been in this game.
0: He's looked much more confident for sure. Definitely. So two receivers to the left, one to the right. Gibson in the backfield. Handoff again to Gibson. Actually, pass down to the 35. So Ashenfelder does get a pass off to the tight end. Cam Anthony getting in there.
1: Quick little shovel pass off the play action. That was pretty interesting.
0: Cam Anthony, Ball State transfer, did tear his Achilles in December. Glad to see him back on the field tonight, as there are 4 minutes and 4 seconds and counting left before the Rutgers Scarlet Knights get their first win of the season and Greg Schiano's 100th win of his career. Ball is snapped. Hand off to Gibson once again. Gets stopped, but not before getting 2 or 3 yards. Ball on the 33. Man, this win, I can't understate it. It is getting. Thankfully, hasn't affected the Scarlet Knights' performance too much.
1: It does seem to have affected the fans where, you know, a little windy day, super big blowout.
0: Yeah.
1: It's all right leaving the game
0: a
1: bit early.
0: You see some fans towards the sidelines and the student section still there, but in the upper sections of the bowl, it's a little more sparse.
1: I can't even call
0: this
1: sparse now.
0: Ball is snapped. Running back gets it again. Gibson, the back. As that will bring up a 3rd and 6. 3rd and 6 from the 29. 2 minutes and 56 still left in the game, but the clock is ticking. Rutgers may be looking to top off the game with one more touchdown, if not a field goal, to get to 60 or more points on the game. Ashenfelder, the QB. Ball is snapped, handoff once again to Gibson, up the middle, gets a big chunk of yards, and most likely the first down. Good job from Gibson there. Yep, so first down and 10. Ball now on the 20. as Ashenfelder looking to be the third QB tonight to have a passing touchdown.
1: I wonder if they'll give him the opportunity for that as the clock ticks down, getting closer to that two-minute timeout. We will take a break, but make sure you stay tuned because we will have Nightline coming on right after the end of this game. 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
0: We're back in SHI Stadium as Rutgers is up 58-7. Rocking like a wagon wheel here as 2 minutes left in the game. Man, I keep talking about the wind. I'm glad I'm wearing these glasses, but it's still, my eyes are tearing up. And maybe they'll tear up after this Rutgers win. I'm sure Greg Schiano's may as he gets his 100th win. Keeps his job safe for now, but let's talk more about the positive. Scarlet Knights, man, what a day on all sides of the ball. Everyone getting involved. Lonergan building his confidence, and I think that's really important as the season goes on.
1: Absolutely. I mean, if you combine this week and last week's performances, this is clearly the best that this team has performed all season, and you love to see that. They're building the confidence. Lonergan getting more comfortable in this system, getting more comfortable as a starting QB, and I believe the team has clearly chosen him as that QB, so getting comfortable in that spot, picking up a win, taking that zero off of your record, very important this week.
0: Definitely. As Rutgers continues to drive down the field, looking to maybe get one more touchdown, if not a field goal, Ashenfelder, the QB. One receiver to his left, one to his right, actually two to his right, close to his right. Ball is handed off to Gibson once again to get a few yards.
1: Not a ton.
0: 2 yards there, second and eight for Gibson, who, you know what, has had a decent night. 7 yards, 8 attempts, 32 yards. So, you know, I mean, he is averaging 4, but good for him for getting some snaps in this game. As Rutgers will continue the lineage of running backs once Raymond departs, but
1: also wanting to continue to run this clock out and get closer to those triple zeros.
0: So ball is handed off to Gibson as he goes down the left sideline, and he will just get taken out at the 5.
1: Never mind triple zeros. He's going for it all right there.
0: I was hoping for a Gibson touchdown there. As offensive holding called by the ref, as that will just not help them at all.
1: Fairs, that is the longest run he's had. Longest chunk run
0: good,
1: he's had.
0: Good for Gibson as he's continuing to put this Rutgers team closer and closer to the end zone once again.
1: Absolutely.
0: Everyone, like I said before, and will continue to say until the clock hits zero, everyone on the Rutgers Scarlet Knights giving their all and You got to respect it. I mean, this is a big win after a rough start to the season for the Scarlet Knights.
1: Elements working against everyone in this game. Rutgers did not seem fazed by it at all, whether it was passing, running. It's all cylinders, full force, 100% of the time this game.
0: I agree. Ball is snapped, handed off to Gibson once again. Dives over a defender.
1: Ashenfielder could have scrambled for a touchdown.
0: He could. That one side of the field was a little bit open, but I understand playing it safe, not wanting to risk the fumble, giving it to your back.
1: Third and 15 on the 25 here with just under a minute to go. And that's really more or less a wrap on this game. Greg Schiano will secure his 100th win of his career. Rutgers will secure their first win of the 2026-2027 season.
0: Yeah. So clock is ticking. Howard has two timeouts. Says Rutgers will take the knee.
1: That will be all she wrote.
0: And that will do it. Greg Schiano's 100th win, and Rutgers stops the stampede, defeating the Howard Bison 58-7 to get their first win of the season here at SHI Stadium. Great game, Jay, on all sides of the ball. Have to give it credit to all the players, backups, starters, receivers, running backs, defenders. Great game from Lonergan, solid game from Cerase and Ashenfelder, and Rutgers is in the win column.
1: Absolutely, and I mean, it was a great game. It was a great call. I enjoyed calling this game with you so much,
0: yeah,
1: Noah.
0: Man.
1: Shout out to the guys in the studio producing the game. You guys did a great job as well. Shout out to the sports directors, Chase Jacoby, Sean Newcomb, as well as Will Carminati here with us today in the booth.
0: Yeah, a few more shout outs to give before we hand it back to the studio. You'll want to listen to Nightline. Thank you to Mike Pavlichko, our broadcast administrator, our general manager, Anthony Palumbo, who is in the WSU studio, Sean Newcomb, the program director, assistant sports director, Will Carminati, our guy right next to us, helping us out with in case of any technical difficulties. I want to thank Reggie Smith, sideline reporter, did a great job tonight. I want to thank my man next to me, Jay Tomlinson, great job tonight. I want to thank everybody in the studio, Anthony Palumbo, Mikali Penny-Cook, Ryan Kindler, and the Two Shadows. I'm sorry I forget your names, but everyone did a great job tonight, especially on the Rutgers field. The players did a great job. I'm kind of rambling now, just excited for this Rutgers win. Glory days. 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
17: Aethon in the gun, taking the snap, read option, he keeps one up the middle, it's caught there by KJ Duck, touchdown RU!
18: Rebound to Mark, pushes up ahead to Powers, Powers slams it home! Takes a snap, looking left, throwing left. Antoine Raymond's wide open. He makes the grab at the 25, going down the sideline and into the end zone. Antoine Raymond.
19: Anthony White shoots low. A double, a 3-point takedown from Anthony White.
13: Told ya.

0: Well, it wasn't much of a contest. And welcome into Nightline. I'm Tony Palumbo. Alongside me, McCallie Pennycook. And it was a molly-whopping from the Rutgers Scarlet Knights, 58-7. And we are live here in the Steve Vericker Nightline studio. If you want to call in, have your voice heard, 732-932-8800 is the number to call. 732-932-8800. And not much of a game. The Scarlet Knights jumped out to a 21-7 lead in the first quarter, and then a disastrous second quarter for the Howard Bison, 20-0 in that one. And then in the third quarter, Rutgers outscored them 10-7, and then the final frame, 7-0. Now, just go through some stats, but first, listen, this is a great time to call the first win of the season for this Rutgers football team, a much-needed one, and one that you pretty much anticipated heading into this matchup.
1: Absolutely. And you look at this matchup going into this is absolutely a much needed win, you know, for the Scarlet Knights. Scoring 58 points, 41 at halftime. You wanted to go into this game feeling great. You wanted to go into this after this game. You wanted the Scarlet Knights and Rutgers, you know, to have something they can look forward to. They haven't had a win all season, getting their first win of the season. Then again, they did get their first win against an FCS opponent, but you still want to come into this with a win. You still wanted to lay down the absolute hammer on an inferior opponent, and they absolutely did that. And when you look at Antoine Raymond scoring 3 touchdowns in the first half, KJ Duff once again making his mark as well, scoring a deep touchdown pass, and Dylan Lonergan playing efficient in the first half as well, as well as the defense. I thought forcing 2 turnovers, Bradley Jones getting a 2 interceptions. I thought that was really important to see the defense step up and only allow 7 points. And I thought this is a good win to have for the Scarlet Knights. This is good morale. You want to come into this with morale, and you want to go into next week and Big Ten Conference play with good morale and good vibes.
0: Yeah, and you know, to mention, this is head coach Greg Schiano's 100th win.
1: Yes.
0: Big one for him here. And the way the season has gone so far, it feels like he has maybe fallen out of grace a little bit with the Rutgers fans, to say the least, especially after that UMass game. There were serious questions of, wow, this loss is so catastrophic for this football program, that what does his future look like? And Greg Schiano locked up until 2030, really. So plenty of years left on that contract. It would be a pretty tough amount of money, I believe $16 million, around there, so $18 million, in that range of how much they'd Rutgers would have to chin if they were to fire him without cause, which just means if there wasn't a real reason to why you're firing him. But this is a big one for him, and this is a fun way to get it. You blow out a team. Obviously, you would have maybe liked to get that in the first game of the season, or the second, or the third, but you got it in the fourth, and we'll run through some stats. So for the Rutgers Scarlet Knights, Dylan Lonergan, the starting quarterback for this game, he went 12 of 17 on his throws, passed for 214 yards, 2 touchdowns. That's good for a 71% completion rate and a rating of 215.2. Now, A.J. Cerace came in there, played a little bit, three completions out of 7 attempts, 40 yards and a touchdown. Completion rate of 43%, and then Sean Ashenfelder went 1 for 1 on his throws for 14 yards. So all 3 Rutgers quarterbacks got some action. If you have some opinions about it, 732-932-8800 is the number to call. Give us a ring.

0: on Benjamin, 3 attempts for 12 yards. And overall, a pretty solid day, to say the least, for that running committee. Now on the receiving end, a lot of guys got fed today, including, obviously, K.J. Duff. 5 receptions, 131 yards, and a touchdown. His longest reception was 77 yards. He was targeted 8 times and had 64 yards after the catch. Now, he did have one drop. Uncharacteristic, a little bit of a stain, but nonetheless, when you have a day like that, people aren't going to bat their eyes too much, especially with the record-breaking catch for Scarlet Knight to have a touchdown, a receiving touchdown in 5 consecutive games. Now, Jordan Houston, 3 receptions, 50 yards. His longest was a 26-yard grab. He was targeted 3 times, so he caught every single ball he was looked at. He had Anthony. He had 2 receptions, 22 yards. Ben Black, 2 receptions, 17 yards. Did have a touchdown grab. And overall, you know, some other guys, Dizier Carter, you know, Vernon Allen, Logan Blake, these guys, you know, they got passes. They got passes. Now, granted, only 1. They were able to get their receptions later in the game. But nonetheless, a really, really solid offensive day. And this is what you'd expect. Now, you can kind of glaze this offense as much as you want. 58 points is 58 points. Don't get me wrong. It is an FCS opponent. This is not the highest level defense you're going to face in the slightest. And now we'll jump over to the Howard offense. But if you have opinions, any opinions at all about this Rutgers squad, feel free to call in. 732-932-8800 is the number to ring. 732-932-8800. Give us a call. Scroggins. 5 of 14 on his throws, 38 yards total. Not a number you'd like to see, McCallie, if you are Howard. They had 2 interceptions, a completion percentage of 36%, and a rating of 29.9. Now, Freeman, who was the backup, came in, played a little bit, 3 completions on 5 attempts, 13 yards total. Eden James was the leading rusher. Finished with 7 carries, 116 yards, and a touchdown. His longest rush was 75 yards. And an average of 16.6. That is quite good. Very extended, though, on that one big breakout run. Scroggins, 7 attempts on 18 yards. Kearney, 8 rushes, 17 yards total. Robertson, 4 rushes for 11 yards. Freeman, technically 2 attempts, negative 7, because they do count your sacks towards your yardage if you are a quarterback. Jackson, with the most receiving yards on the team with 33. He had 4 grabs on 6 targets. But overall, just a brutal offensive showing from Howard. Would have been a shutout if they weren't able to break out that one large run, McCallie. And now my question to you is, how impressed are you with these Rutgers numbers? And again, it is an FCS school, but what is your main takeaways?
1: Well, it's definitely inflated, you know, to say the least. I think when you have a game like this going up against an FCS-level opponent, you're going to have a good offensive game, especially if you are in the Big Ten, if you're a Big Ten football team in a conference like that. You know, last game, Howard did lose a lot of points like this to Indiana. They didn't even score their last previous game. So the stats are nice. The film, the tape is going to be nice. But once again, they did play, you know, a team that was in the FCS level. But once again, you still want to feel good as a Scarlet Knights fan just to see the team get a win. Just to see the team get a win like that, just to see the team score 58 points, I thought it was refreshing to watch. There was no, you know, as Scarlet Knights fans or any Rutgers fans having to, you know, sit there and have their blood pressure up the roof watching the game. You know, there wasn't, you know, any stress. You know, they can simply relax and ease throughout the game. That's what I felt like a lot throughout the game, where this is a relaxing, easy game. Let's just get this one out the way and get ready for next week.
0: Yeah, this is a... I agree. I do agree in that sense. And one thing I will say is I was pretty impressed with how they performed. But honestly, this is what you'd expect. This is what you'd expect out of this game. And this is what you really should have been seeing. Obviously, not to the extent of how much they put up against Howard and, you know, the sheer yardage, 534 total yards. They're not going to do that against USC. But what I will say is this offense has true potential. This is not a dud of an offensive core. There is real potential in this, and I think that's what makes the beginning of the season that much more frustrating. Because when you look at the beginning of the year, obviously, you don't think that this is a team that's going to win 10 games, 11 games, make the college football playoffs. You don't expect that. But It was

0: in full realm of possibility heading into the season with the information that everyone had that this is a team that could win eight games. Could win eight games. They could get there. There's a path for you to get there. They, you know, that's not counting you beating Indiana or Michigan or Penn State and, you know, throwing another one in there as well. Or probably, you know, USC. Those games you were probably never going to win, although the USC game score-wise looked a little better than maybe what you saw. Obviously, that detrimental interception at the goal line really kind of threw a wedge in the programming for the Scarlet Knights offense. But this team has true potential, and that's what makes the game against UMass so frustrating. Yes. That's what makes the game against BC so frustrating, yes. Because it was there. It was there. There is a clear foundation, and they just simply can't get it done in the games that really matter.
1: You know, it's interesting. Somebody actually, you know, texted me. How was Rutgers able to score 35 against USC, but they couldn't perform like that against UMass, against Boston College? And that's a great question. They started the season off very poorly, very slow, not prepared, not focused. And it comes to question, like, what were they doing all training camp? You know, you want to come into the season prepared, especially Greg Schiano, who's been in the college football ranks for quite a while now. He understands it. So it's a bit interesting that they were able to start this slow. And I think that's going to ultimately hurt them for the remaining of the season. You want to be able to win those games pretty easily and comfortably, because now you're in yourself, you're in a deep hole. Now, looking at this, the remaining of the schedule, you go into, you know, the remaining of the Big Ten Conference play with ranked opponents. Next week, you open up against Indiana for your homecoming blackout game, so it's going to be tough, you know, to be able to try and win that game as well. So those first two games are going to be the Achilles heel for the remaining of the entire season. I think that's going to be the ultimate Achilles heel and theme of the entire season. You put yourself in this deep hole. Now you're trying to climb out of an 0-3 hole with opponents that you look at the schedule. Any person who follows college football is like, how is Rutgers able to win these games?
0: You know, you effectively ended your season losing the first two games, yes, of the season. And I'm someone who I'd consider myself a pessimistic sports, you know, observer. I usually look, it's a glass half empty situation for me. But for some reason with Rutgers football, there's always something that kind of brings me back of, you know, there is potential here. They really do have it. But I can definitively say you lose to UMass, you lose to Boston College, you're done. A chance of a bowl game is next to none. You have to be flawless because you're not beating Indiana. You're not beating Michigan. You're not beating Penn State. So you have to beat Maryland. That'd be two wins. Northwestern is three. Wisconsin is four. Nebraska is five. Michigan State is six. So you have to go 5-3 the rest of the season to get your bowl game. And that's just the six wins. That's just to get to six, let alone like a bowl game that, you know, holds some real heft to it. You have to be flawless. You have given yourself zero margin for error the rest of the season. You dug yourself in a hole, and you kind of reference trying to dig yourself out of that hole. I think the coffin is already shut. I think it's a matter of, can they do something special? And I think the biggest thing is the way that you are able to salvage this season. And I'm using the term salvage in a weird way, because I don't think that you can truly fully save said season where people will forget about, you know, how everything went down. But what I do believe that you can do is, let's say you upset Michigan. Let's say you upset Penn State or Indiana. Will it happen? 99% chance, probably not. Probably not. Cannot say for absolute certainty that it won't, but I can say that it probably won't happen. So if you are able to do one of those, if you could finally break that streak, you are the longest FBS school it's been quite the day here in the studio, but you have one of the longest, if not the longest, winless streaks. There we go, Tony. Winless streaks against ranked opponents, and it is a thing that is consistently snake bit this team. They cannot win against a ranked opponent. If you can finally just save yourself a little bit of the humiliation that comes with that statistic. You could beat a ranked opponent. I'm not exactly sure who that ranked opponent will be because I'm going to make a prediction. It probably won't be the three teams that I build as a loss, but you never know how the rest of the season progresses. Maybe it's a team like Michigan State or something like that is able to get ranked. If you can pull off a win and get and off against a ranked opponent, I think that'll at least save face a little bit in the terms of Scarlet Knights fans. Obviously, they won't forget how humiliating the UMass loss is. But now you're in a situation, you're probably not going to make a bowl game. Now can you make a memorable moment? Can you build a memorable moment off of something? Can you go into a school and win a game that you're maybe not built like? Wisconsin. If Rutgers should go into Wisconsin, and I'd argue steal that win, although really it shouldn't be. They're not that much better than Rutgers, in all honesty. That could help a little bit. That helps save face a little bit in the fans of Scarlet Knights. But one thing I will really say is they need to create some sort of memorable moment.
1: Absolutely. And you make a lot of great points. And once again, saying with the ranked opponents, the last time Rutgers football beat a ranked opponent was November 12th, 2009 against number 23 South Florida. Now they won 31-0, but once again, I was 3 years old when that happened.
0: Yes, me too.
1: I was 3 years old. That it has been a very, very, very long time. 17 years.
0: That's 44 consecutive losses against ranked opponents, I believe.
1: That is awful.
0: It's either 44 or 45 is the number, but it is
1: an awful stat.
0: No, it's ridiculous that the two people who are on Nightline right now, you have two college juniors on Nightline right now, and both of them were 3 years old last time. I mean, can you imagine that?
1: I can't.
0: We were three when they're
1: 3 years old.
0: When Rutgers college students were on Nightline talking about a ranked Rutgers win.
1: We were three years old. That is awful. There's just no explanation for that.
0: This is not bizarre. The game that you're going to be able to get it done. You're playing Howard. Obviously, this is not your chance to break whatever that curse is. But last week was a real chance. Last year, you had chances. The year before, I mean, the Illinois game still comes to me in my sleep.
1: Oh, man.
0: It wakes me up at night. It's the most horrifying thing I've ever watched with my own eyes. So you have games like that that really just leaves a negative taste. And if you want to call in, if you're happy about this win, or if you still want to complain about whatever it may be, and boy, oh boy, is there still probably a lot you can. You could call in 732-932-8800 is the number to ring, 732-932-8800. Come give us a call. We are eagerly anticipating your phone call here. And Scarlet Knights, listen, obviously it's a nice win. It's nice to get your win. You blow an FCS team out.
1: You're supposed to do that.
0: That is what is supposed to happen.
1: Yes.
0: That is what the norm is. That's what the expectation is. And it just makes it more frustrating because you see how talented the squad really is in terms of KJ Duff, Antoine Raymond, and yet it's just not translating in the games that it really matters.
1: Yeah, definitely. This was a game that you're supposed to blow out an FCS opponent. There's no way in shape or form where we should have either that Scarlet Knights fans and Rutgers fans should have stressed over this game, stressed during the game, stressing after the game, any frustration after the game. This should have, and it was an easy win. And that's the message. That's the mindset. It's nice. It's right, like you mentioned. It's nice. It's a nice appetizer. It's a nice appetizer. You know, you go to your steakhouse, you order the appetizers, you go to, you know, a nice restaurant, you get your little appetizer here, nice, but I want the full steak meal. I want the steak meal. I want my medium rare tomahawk with a side of French fries and a nice tall glass of Sprite. That's what I want.
0: Mikelli, you're making me hungry.
1: Yes. But that is what I want.
0: Nice tall glass of Sprite as well. You're
1: yes.
0: It's a cherry on top.
1: Yes, a nice tall glass of Sprite. That's the full meal I want. I don't want the appetizers. I don't want to order the appetizers. I like to go straight into it. And that is what this football team, the mindset should be. This is the fact that we're sitting here and we have to, you know, gas up an 0-3 football team winning against Howard. The program, this is not where the program should be. This is absolutely.
0: I fully agree.
1: Should not be where the program should be, where Rutgers fans and student media of Rutgers have to be able to gas up, you know, this team for winning a football game against an FCS level opponent.
0: I could not agree more, McCallie. And when you look at how this team is configured, you know, head coach Greg Schiano, it leaves a lot up to wonder how well did this team really do in the transfer portal. You talk about QB issues, a team that has had quarterback problems so far this season, and I still would not say that Dylan Lonergan has fully proven himself as truly that guy that you really want, you really trust, you know, at the helm to get things done. But we do have our first caller. It is Sean from North Brunswick. Sean, welcome to Nightline.
2: Hey guys, how's it going?
0: We're doing well. How are you?
2: Oh, I'm doing all right.
0: What are some of your thoughts about the game? How you feeling? I know it's against an FCS school, big win. I mean, big win in terms of size of, you know, margin, not necessarily the actual stakes of the game. But what are your kind of thoughts about this game?
2: You know, I mean, it's a good feeling to win. That's for sure. We haven't felt that yet this year, but it doesn't really change much. You know. That's what you're supposed to do. You're supposed to win against teams like that, and we put up a bunch of points, which is all right. And you know, Antoine Raymond had a game, and KJ Duff had a game, and you know, but I mean, it doesn't change much. We'll see how they start playing when they got Maryland in a couple weeks. So that'll be the first test.
0: Yeah. And, you know, my question to you is, obviously this has not been the most ideal start to the season, and Greg Schiano picked up his 100th win as Rutgers head coach here. I'm curious your thoughts of what does Rutgers need to do to kind of erase this first three-game stretch, and is that even possible from your mind?
2: Oh, man. How many games we got left here? We got 1, 2, 3, 4, 5, 6, 7. You know, they're gonna have to get some big wins. I mean, I think bowl game might be out of the picture here.
0: They'd have to go essentially flawless. They can afford a loss to Indiana, Michigan, and Penn State. They'd have to beat everyone else.
2: Right. So I don't think we're getting any ranked wins this year. This Nebraska, Wisconsin, Michigan State, these are all pretty good teams. I if we're not good enough to beat UMass and Boston College, I don't see wins there.
0: That is totally valid. And my question to you is there is there any hope? Would you say that there is like any sort of hope of salvaging this season? Or like, you know, what about if they win 5 games or 4 games and they pick up like a big win against maybe Indiana or Michigan or Penn State? Would that kind of, you know, leave a better taste in your mouth? Or is this really just kind of a wash?
2: I think this is a new low. I mean, when we won the bowl game in I think it was 2 years ago, 2-3 years ago, we won the bowl game.
0: So last year they missed, the year before they lost to Kansas State, and the year before they beat Miami in the Pinstripe Bowl.
1: Crazy.
2: Right. So I mean, that was supposed to be what we were supposed to build on, and you know, maybe Schiano was building the program, but ever since then, it's just gone down and down, and it's gotten worse and worse. And Schiano used to, you know, hold himself to a higher standard on defense, and that's kind of what the brand of football they played was. And now they don't even have a good defense. So I think the Schiano days might be over here.
0: And I want to add like a little fun fact for you, and you might already know it, but in that game I mentioned they beat Miami, and that season actually they beat Indiana as well, and those two teams played each other last year in the national championship. So it really does paint a picture of, you know, how stagnant this program has been, that the fact that 2 years ago, or last year, excuse me, 3 years ago, they were able to beat both of those teams in a season, and then in just 2 years, both those teams are able to be in the national championship, and Rutgers is missing a bowl game and then starting out the season 0-3 and now 1-3. And it really kind of puts things into perspective. But Sean, I'd like to thank you for calling. We always appreciate callers here on Nightline. 732-932-8800 is the number to give us a ring. Sean from North Brunswick, we appreciated your call. Right now, giving a little quick other Rutgers sports update here. Rutgers men's soccer team currently playing right now out in Washington. They're ranked 22nd in the country. So if you're looking for a little bit more happiness, a team that's playing a little bit better, they are on Big Ten Network, which is maybe what you might have been watching this game on, or hopefully you were listening to 88.7 WRSU-FM New Brunswick. So, McCally, we kind of talked a lot about, you know, what this looks like, what, you know, how this team played today, but kind of what I want to dive deep into is this transfer portal. How you build this team is so important, and I'm curious, you know, what they really saw from Dylan Lonergan to make it worth it in their eyes, that yes, this is the guy that we trust to go out and lead this team to a successful season. Because looking back, when you look back, he did not have a great campaign at Boston College.
1: Yeah.
0: And statistically, a little bit shaky, and also record-wise, they were pretty horrible. So it really makes you wonder, and I'm curious, what are your thoughts on that?
1: Yeah, it's really interesting, because initially, when I first saw the news that they were bringing him in, I was going off of it simply because he was one of Saban's last recruits when Coach Saban was at Alabama his last couple years, you know, at the program. And obviously Bill O'Brien, who was the offensive coordinator for those teams in the later Saban era teams, he goes to Boston College. Obviously Dylan Lonergan follows him. So initially you're like, okay, so this guy played in a higher level program, you know. He has the experience, even though he did come off sort of an up-and-down season, and, you know, they were on a pretty bad Boston College team. I thought to myself, I said, okay, this guy has experience. He comes from a program that is way bigger and have higher standards than Rutgers football. And simply, that's why I viewed it. I thought he would be able to perform well with a running game with Antoine Raymond and KJ Duff. And obviously he has proved a lot of people wrong, and proved a lot of people the wrong way. And some of his plays and throws are just very questionable. You know, the first game I watched that game, unfortunately, coming off literally, I want to say 5-6 hours of wisdom teeth surgery.
0: Oof.
1: And, you know, watching that game was not only painful to my mouth, but also painful to my eyes. And just the throws. And after the first drive, and just the throws and the turnovers are just bad. Because he's very inaccurate. He sails his receivers a lot. And I think it's impossible to be able to sail a 6'6" receiver, to the point where the 6'6" receiver has to make a one-handed catch to bring it in. And it's just simply, it doesn't make any sense. And the turnovers against USC, very, very questionable. You know, being on the sideline for that game, watching his first pass, not even the second or the third pass or early another drive, his first pass attempt of the game was a poorly thrown interception. I just couldn't believe it. I thought they were going to get blown out. And then being in the press box and, you know, watching his pick six, you know, you're thinking to yourself as a Rutgers fan, or and just as just in general as a media person, you're watching, you know, Rutgers stop and hold USC from taking a 2-possession lead. You cut it down still to 1 possession as they hit the field goal to be down 14-20. You get the ball in the second half, and you've been able to drive the field and have longer possessions and have longer drives and have successful drives, and you're moving the ball, and then you get inside the red zone, you get inside the 10-yard line, and he makes one of the most boneheaded decisions and throws I've ever seen. The slant route, first of all, was in zone coverage, and it wasn't even open. The receiver and the throw wasn't open. Nonetheless, all of his interceptions, Tony, are late throws. They're late throws. As someone who's been in college football for over 4 seasons, and you're still being late on throws, it's just insane. Those are decisions that freshmen and like guys who have never made starts before. So when I saw that, and then not to mention that was a 99-yard pick six, a 14-point swing, they're not winning. you kind of had the sense that you, if they had scored on that possession, on that drive, you had the feeling maybe this could be the first time since we were 3 years old that they could beat a ranked opponent. But no, he throws the pick six. I was like, that it's over. They're not going to be able to take the lead again against USC. It was a very good offense to win this game. And it was an unfortunate 99-yard pick six. I'm literally sitting there stunned in the press box.
0: Slack-jawed. I was completely I was actually there for as a fan, and I was just – I was completely stunned at that. And, it, you know, what makes it, you know, interesting is how Rutgers build this QB battle, because, you know, it was marketed as a very close decision between, you know, of course, Dylan Lonergan and A.J. Surace. And – from what we've seen, I can't imagine it was all that close. A.J. Surace is a bit of a non-player. From what we saw in the BC game, a guy that has been in this program now for, this is his third year. Obviously didn't get much run his first and second year. But, you know, a guy that's been learning. He was behind Ethan Calliope-Manis, who is now actually the quarterback two in Washington due to the injury. So to Jaden Daniels. So he's actually quarterback two for this week. And, you know, you'd hope for a little more. You'd hope that he was able to soak up more information, get more comfortable. And obviously it's difficult because you are not getting those in-game reps against, you know, real Big Ten opponents. But that was your chance. You're looking for the guy that hasn't had a real chance yet. You had a very winnable game in Boston College. You are not stacked up against a major defense. You are not stacked up against a major offense in Boston College. And honestly, your defense showed up for you in that second half as well, and you could not get it done. That was the chance. The chance is now gone. They're going to go with Dylan Lonergan. I assume they will continue to go with Dylan Lonergan unless it's a complete debacle. He had a chance. He didn't get it. And that makes me wonder, you know, in that battle, was it really close? Because from what I've seen, and this is not to, you know, hype up Dylan Lonergan like he's a top 10 draft pick or something, but he has played better in what we've seen than A.J. Surace did in that Boston College game, and you see it in the USC game. I really, really wish I could forget that interception.
1: He played well.
0: It's just that was such a horribly mistimed throw. And such a bad spot in the game as well. It really, it's just something with these Rutgers quarterbacks in a moment where they can't make a mistake like that. And I just keep coming back to last season, last game of the year. Ethan fumbles the ball against Penn State. They scoop and score, and that's the reason they lose the game.
1: Yeah,
0: it's devastating.
1: It's absolutely devastating. And those turnovers are so, like, they're just like sword to the chest. They're like, they feel like daggers. Like, it just feels like, oh, like an absolute dagger. And once again, just going back to it, that the pass was so late. It was later than me being late on my car ticket payments. That's how late it was. It just was such an awfully, awfully, awfully thrown ball and awfully made decision. But going back to last year, Ethan played phenomenal all season. And then once again, your season was on the line. He makes a crucial, crucial fumble, and then they lose the game. It's just those turnovers cannot happen. And you look at those games, the turnovers are, if you lose the turnover battle, you're not, the chances of you winning the football game is impossible. It's impossible. I simply think that if you can go into a football game and you lose the turnover battle, it doesn't matter if the quarterback throws 300 yards and three touchdowns. This, if you are losing the turnover battle, you're not winning. You're not winning.
0: No, you are not. And it makes me wonder, was Dylan Lonergan the correct guy to go out and get in the transfer portal? And obviously hindsight is 20/20, but there were questions of it even before the season.
1: Absolutely.
0: We kind of already walked through what his resume looked like heading into this Rutgers season, but it really makes you wonder, you know, was this correct choice? And it's the way it's playing out, it wasn't. It wasn't. Yeah. And if you're head coach Greg Schiano, I'd say you don't know what next season could look like. You know, you hear rumors of Brian Kelly. There's hearings of mutual interest. You don't know what that really looks like, what next season is going to look like. But what I can tell you was that now Dylan Lonergan was not the correct choice in the transfer portal.
1: Absolutely.
0: And you are now paying the price for it. And, you know, you take Ethan Kalik-Manis a little for granted.
1: You did.
0: His two seasons at Rutgers were great. He was great. He was exactly what they needed. And it's funny because if the defense could have just been half competent last season, it's a different year. It's a completely different year, but they weren't. And nonetheless, the Scarlet Knights are still 1-3 this year. Now, we are getting close to wrapping up. If anyone wants last-second calls, 732-932-8800 is the number to give us a ring. You only got about a few minutes left. But, you know, thinking about the future of this team, it's hard to be optimistic. It's hard to think that they're going to be able to make a bowl game. It's hard to really think that they're going to get to 4 wins. Honestly, 3 wins. I mean, right now, if you were to go by every game that they're predicted now, they are projected to lose the rest of their games. They will not be favored in any of the rest of their games, barring things changing. Let's say they happen to be Indiana next week. Sure, then maybe against Maryland they'll be favorites. But right now, from what we have seen from this team, they will not be favored in any game.
1: No. If you look at any, you make a lot of great points, Tony, and you are absolutely correct. Look at their schedule. If I was a fan of college football and I look at the Scarlet Knights schedule, there's just no chance of them winning any game. They will not be favored in any sort of game that you look at. I think this is the only game remaining on their schedule against Howard that they were absolutely favored to win. And, you know, you look at this remaining schedule, just Indiana, your blackout homecoming game, will be the most attended game this season, and I don't give them a lot of chance to win that game at all. I simply just do not. Indiana is the reigning national champions. They won the national championship last year. This is, you're going up against arguably the best coach in college football. I just don't think it'll be very close.
0: Yeah, next week will be an interesting one, but one thing I can guarantee is that we will have coverage of it with the game kicking off at 8 p.m. with coverage starting at 7 p.m. right here on 88.7 WRSU FM New Brunswick and online at WRSU.org. But we are about wrapping up here, so I'd just like to give out a few thank yous, of course, to our guys, you know, on the other side of the window, Ryan Kindler, Noah Kraft, and Avery Looper. Very appreciate you guys sticking around for this. To my partner to my right, McCallie Pennycook.
1: Yes.
0: I'm Tony Palumbo here in the Steve Ericker Nightline Studio, signing off. 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

0: This Friday, Rutgers men's soccer is back at your SAC field for a Big Ten clash with the Northwestern Wildcats. 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

0: just a friend. 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

0: Hi, it's Olivia Munn with my shelter pets, Frankie and Chance. 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

0: On Saturday, October 3rd, Rutgers football hosts the defending national champions, the Indiana Hoosiers, for a blackout homecoming matchup at SHI Stadium. Join Will Carminati and Sean Newcomb on the call, with Brianna Bove on the sideline. 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

You know, folks, I get a little nervous standing out in front of a crowd and talking. It makes me so nervous. I think it stems from the fact that I had this uncle one time. He was standing up on a stage, kind of like this one right here, and he slipped and he fell down through a hole in the middle of it. But we all believe he'd have broke both of his legs if it hadn't been for that rope around his neck.

He was climbing up this ladder, and somehow he slipped, and he fell head first down into a big vat full of varnish. And that letter said that it was a terrible death, but it was a beautiful finish.

says, but tell me something, Opie. Didn't that offering plate come through your pew about halfway through the church service? Little Opie looked up at him and says, yeah, preacher, it did. He says, but I wanted to put that dollar right in your hand because my pa says you're the poorest preacher we ever had.

0: first, I got angina pectoris. I got tuberculosis, double pneumonia, and phthisis. Then they gave me hypodermics. I don't know how I pulled through it. It was the hardest spelling test I've ever had. Well, he's sitting there. He said he looked across the aisle, and this man and woman was sitting over there in a booth, and they're both eating a pork chop sandwich. The old goober said he was looking at him, and all of a sudden, he said that man slid right out of his seat, right down into the floor. Well, a waitress come right over there, you know, tapped that woman on the shoulder. She says to her, she says, "Ma'am, your husband just slid down in the floor like that." And that woman looked up at her and said, my husband just come through the front door.
1: Hi, this is Campbell Mercer, Executive Director of the Bill Monroe Foundation. Bill Monroe once said that he never wrote a song, that the music was in the air all around him, and that he was just the first person to reach up and pull it down. Soon the whole world will be able to visit and hike and camp and meditate and sing and play on the 1,000-acre Kentucky Ridge Farm where Bill got his first inspiration. We'll all be able to climb up Jerusalem Ridge and feel the emotion rush through us as we look over an incredible 25-mile view. We'll be able to take the old road from Bill and Charlie's house in a horse-drawn wagon down to a restored Rosine, stopping first at the little community church where bluegrass gospel music started. To find out how you can be part of this grassroots effort to preserve this important part of our national legacy, go to www.thebillmonroefoundation.com or call 1-888-987-6444.

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She tried most every day, but you wouldn't listen to the things she had to say. 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

0: get hurt in the game? We tough it out. 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

Just about a minute after the hour, 6 o'clock, it's a Herb in for Herb, Saturday morning. Good morning. Welcome to Southern Country. Here until 10 o'clock, we spread that Southern Country sunshine in your life on this Saturday morning. Yes, indeed. As gloomy as it might be outside my window, you got Southern Country sunshine on the radio. How about we kick off the Saturday morning edition of Southern Country with, well, let's go with this one. I think it's okay. Yep, it should be okay.

just after sunup to find a note from my Rosie's hand. And it read, I'd rather die than ever hurt you, but I'm in love with that tall, dark man. So now I walk alone down by the river where my sweet Rosie used to stroll. And soon I'm gonna join those deep, dark waters, for I can't live.

Oak Ridge Boys right here on a Saturday morning with her. Back to back Oak Ridge Boys, Heart of Mine, come on in. KT Oslin come next Monday. Buck Owens, Sweet Rosie Jones, and Down on the Corner of Love was the top of the set there. 17, soon to be 18, 17 and three quarters past the hour of 6 o'clock. Give me a couple more songs, come right back and tell you what's going on outside. Weather-wise, we have some rain here where I'm sitting. And we got some wind, and I don't know what you have in your neighborhood, but right outside my window we have rain and wind. How about we get right back to music here? Shut Up, Herb. Here's a request for you. Here's Charlie Pride.

0: harder to do anything with today than it ever has been.
1: Is Maybell going to record some, Bill? Huh?
2: Doc, I think we're going to do one more.
1: Okay. Okay, good deal. What shall we do then? I got to work on this a little. I don't know if I can get through it. I wanted to do it today. It's called Down Yonder. It was recorded a long time ago by Gid Tanner and the Skillet Lickers. How does it go, Vassar?

Yes, indeed. That Circle One album right there, Down Yonder, Nitty Gritty Dirt Band, Old Vassar doing it for you there. We had, what did we have before that? Oh, we had Roll On Mississippi, Charlie Pride. Two requests there. Yeah, two requests. Two requests, and it's only 6:25 and a half on a Saturday morning. Weather-wise, let's look outside. The question is, do you want to look outside? Ugh. They're talking showers today. 63, winds up to 45 mph somewhere. For the overnight, we got more showers, 55, winds up to 40 mph. Tomorrow in Danzig, we got showers, 66, winds at 40 mph. Sunday night, we got more showers, 59, 30 mph. Monday, we got showers tapering off to cloudy skies and 68. Monday night, we got clouds and 57. Tuesday, Wednesday, and Thursday, and Friday. Weather in the word is called sunshine. 74, 57 on Tuesday. Wednesday, we got 77, 59. Thursday, we got 78, 62. And Friday, we got 78 for a high. So once we get through this, blah, a lot of rain, a lot of water. I had showers. I had a heavy shower coming in here this morning. You know, it was really, it was freaking raining this morning. I got news for you. It was raining. But, and of course, when you go to park, it rains harder when you have to get out of the, when I had to get out of the truck, it just rained hard. So I sat there and sat there and sat there and went just a little bit left. And I said, I'm going for it. My coat is soaking wet now walking in here because I'm on the street, parking on the street rather than behind the building. But we're here playing the music for you. Listen, pleasure and enjoyment. No complaints, Herb. 55 in Southampton, 60 degrees in Long Valley, 59 in Branchburg, New Jersey. And we have 56 in the truck driving in. We are double digits on Christmas. We're down to 89. What it said, 89 shopping days to Christmas. So that's come to the Rumble, Facebook, and YouTube. And you can reach out to me at herb887fm@gmail.com. If you have a request and a temperature, would be appreciated. 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As long as you have me, that's all you. I am available. I'm so available here on a Saturday morning. 887 FM, been there for many years. 49 and 6. 732-932-8800. If you want to give me a call, the phone's kind of quiet now. If I don't catch you right away, give me a call back. Sometimes I've got to type the words in here, and I got my back is to the phone a little bit sometimes. But don't give up on me. I am here. For your listening pleasure and enjoyment until 10 o'clock, I'd like to play your requests. Like I said, we got two requests already done. Oh, yesterday was Dolly Parton Day. Yep. If you have a Dolly Parton request, let me know. If I have it, I'll be happy to play it for you. If I don't have it, I can't play it. But if you have a Dolly Parton request, 732-932-8800 or herb887fm@gmail.com. How about that, huh? If you have a Dolly Parton favorite, let me know. Again, if I play it, I can't play it later in the show. So, you know, my motto has been all these years, if you snooze, you lose. So, if I say I can't play it or you don't hear it, means I played it earlier or I don't have it. Anyway, you have a Dolly Parton request, being it was her day yesterday. Dolly Parton Day also was, what did I see on one of the television channels? Lobster Day yesterday, too. Whatever that means, eat a lobster, I guess. I don't know. Anyway, it seems like every day is some kind of a day already. You know, why don't we have Southern Country Day? Huh? You know? 49 and 5, 49 and 6. We're going to have Southern Country Day. That's what we need. Anyway, I'm in a Circle One album. Down Yonder came off the Circle One album. How about we play another one? How about the title track from that album?

There's the old Silver Fox for you right here, Mr. Charlie Rich, rolling with the flow upon request. Louisiana lady. Nope, sorry, L.A. lady. Wrong state. L.A. lady. Excuse me. New Rider doing it. Honky Tonkin' Raw. New Rider. Up top we had Will the Circle Be Unbroken, the title track from the 1971 album called Will the Circle Be Unbroken by the Nitty Gritty Dirt Band. Excuse me. 45 and a half after the hour of 6 o'clock, winding down towards 7 o'clock on this Saturday morning. Like I said earlier, if you have a Dolly Parton request, you can email me, herb887fm@gmail.com, or call me, 732-932-8800. It is 45 after the hour, it's going to be 46 after the hour of 6 o'clock. The music continues here. How about some Colin Ray? I don't know if they got it from this song or the song got it from somebody else, but the song is titled That's My Story, and I'm sticking to it. Did they get that from here, or did he have to get it from somebody else? You know, that was a common phrase. That's my story. Come on, Colin.

0: Eddie Rabbit right here on a Saturday morning, back-to-back Eddie Rabbit, love a rainy night. We've had that last night, and we have another rainy night coming up tonight. If you're in my area, in New Jersey, in Midtown, downtown, Brunswick Town, we're expecting rain today and tomorrow, maybe clearing out for Monday morning. We don't know that yet. Eddie Rabbit, Driving My Life Away. Del Reeve, Swinging Doors, and Colin Ray. That's my story, and I'm sticking to it. Was that a saying before that song came out, or did it just come out after that? That's a good question. At least I think it's a good question. I don't know. Maybe it is, maybe it's not. I don't know. But yesterday was Dolly Parton Day. Dan texted me, and somebody, and when I was in the gym, they said it was Dolly Parton Day, and Dan texted me yesterday, who will be in here tomorrow morning to keep you company from 6 until 9 on a Sunday morning edition of Southern Country. But he said that it was Dolly Parton Day, and I just said to you guys, if it was Dolly Parton Day, if you have a request, I'd be happy to play it. But so far, in the last, 15 minutes or so, I'm sure there's a few people listening to me this morning. no Dolly Parton requests yet, which is okay. I'll play a couple songs anyway. I don't want to do that. I almost caught my sleeve on the wire here. Anyway, if you don't do a Dolly Parton request, I'm going to play them anyway because she's really good. Unfortunately, I never had a chance to meet her. Of all the people I've met, I never met Dolly Parton for that. I don't know. She just wasn't in the same room as I was. All right. How about we get on with some announcements? That's what I want to do. We got about 10 seconds to 7 o'clock here. How about we get some announcements? That's what we want to do, with announcements. I knew I was killing time for some reason. 2-1, bingo.
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0: And that, my friends, is a true statement. This is WRSU-FM New Brunswick. It's a Saturday. It's with Herb.

Yeah, Islands in the Stream. That is a request upon with Kenny Rogers there with Dolly and going back. That was a big hit for them. Oh, my gosh. And we had Dolly doing Appalachian Memories upon request. And Eddie Raven back-to-back Eddie Red Left of the Sunshine Cowboys. And Joe Knows How to Live. 18 after the hour. It's going to be 19 after the hour of 7 o'clock. Heard with you until 10 o'clock on this crappy day. Call it what it is. It's a crappy day. In my opinion, it is. Some people love rain, but I think it's a crappy day. I love rain. Don't get me wrong. But in, you know, in moderation, not what we had. Coming in this morning, it was raining. That was a bit more than I needed to deal with. I don't mind windshield wipers going, but when they can't keep up with the rain, that's a lot of rain. Anyway, it's 19 and a half after the hour of 7 o'clock. Why don't we play another Dolly tune or two, and then we'll come back and we'll play, give you some weather-wise. Why don't we just do Look Outside right now? Hell's Bells, let's look outside right now. I don't know if it's raining out there or not. I'm not by the window, but it's still crappy outside. The weatherman is calling for showers, 63 today. Winds up to 45 mph. For the overnight, we got more showers. Yeah. 55, winds up to 40 mph. Tomorrow in Dan's Inn, we got more showers. 66, winds up to 40 mph even tomorrow. Sunday night, we got more showers. 59, 30 mph. Monday, shower to clouds. 68. Monday night, clouds 57. Tuesday, Wednesday, Thursday, and Friday. Weather in a word, sunshine. Tuesday, we got sunshine 74, 57. Wednesday, we got sunshine 77, 59. Thursday, we got sunshine 78, 62. And Friday, we got a high of 78 degrees. 54 in Shenango Bridge, New York. Sharon's going to be 70 tomorrow. She's been with me for 45 years. Can you believe that? She's been with me pretty much from the beginning of time. I've been here 49 and 49 and 6. She found me right away. Wow. I don't know how she puts up with me for all these years, you know? Well, I often wonder that. But I'm enjoying playing the music for your listening pleasure and enjoyment. That's for sure. 56 in Piscataway, 58 in South Edison. I shouldn't have said that. 55 in Southampton, New Jersey. 60 in Long Branch, 59 in Branchburg, New Jersey, and we're 56 in the truck driving in. We don't have a lot of temperatures. We're an hour and 21 minutes into the show. We're looking for more temperatures. We're looking for Dolly music, and we're looking for, Dolly music requests, you know. I could say only Dolly today, but I won't say that. If you have, because yesterday was Dolly Parton Day. I have about half a dozen Dolly requests and we're trying to get to. Thank you for much for calling in or emailing me, however you do it. Appreciate that. Let me cross these two. I did Jolene. I did Island in the Stream. Rockin' Years is coming up now with RVS, Ricky Van Shelton. They were big hits for those people. You know, Island in the Stream was a big one, and Rockin' Years was a big one for Dolly and Ricky. All right, let's get right back to the music here. Shut up, Herb, and play the music. Now, that saying goes back 45 years. I don't know who it was, but a lady called me up and said, I said, Southern Country, she says, shut up and play the music, and hung up on me. And that's just what I'm going to do. Shut up and play the music.

Elvis Presley here on a Saturday morning, 34, 35 after the hour of 7 o'clock. He thinks I still care. Don Conley, backside of 30, Lady Lay Down upon request, rocking years with Dolly and RVS. Mr. Van Shelton there. And let's see, we got two upon request. Yeah, two requests there. 35, almost a half after the hour, 7 o'clock. We're until 10 o'clock. It's a Saturday. It's Herb. Tomorrow it's a Sunday with Dan. How about we get right back to music here in Southern Country? Here's another Dolly upon request.

Yeah, Dolly right here in Southern Country doing games people play. Who did that first? I think it was Joe South did that? Yeah, okay. I think, anyway. Vince Gill, one more last chance. Chattahoochee Alan Jackson. Up top we had, I can't read my writing. It's a Dolly Parton tune. You know that I love you? Yeah, you know that I love you. I think that was the song, wasn't it? Yeah. Can't read my writing. Got issues there. Got issues. Major issues if I can't read my writing. It's just about 50. It's going to be 51 after the hour of 7 o'clock. We have 2 hours and about 9 minutes to share together. I think Ed is in today following me. I think he's here live and in person on this Saturday morning. How about we get right back? I got a lot of Dolly Parton requests. Thank you very much for all the requests. Trying to fill them here and see how many I can play. How about this one?

0: Yeah, Dolly Parton right here upon request. White Limousine. We had Dolly Parton, Here You Come Again, and Dolly Parton doing 9 to 5. It's just about, well, yeah, it is. Soon to be in about, I might as well wait and do this. Hang on a second. 2, 1, minute after 8.
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0: Yes, it is. WRSU-FM, New Brunswick, the only station in the nation. We're here to Southern Country Sound on a Saturday morning and a Sunday morning. It's a Herb Saturday, Dan Sunday, keeping you company on the weekend as we do for many, many years on WRSU-FM, the place to be. Yes, indeed. FM means fine music and fantastic music. Whatever you want it to be, we play it here, that's for sure. How about another Dolly Parton request, and then we'll play some other music until I get a few more requests. This wraps up all the requests that I had, though. I'll admit, we played, I think, 10 or 11 or 12 requests.

And I realized that I was only dreaming. But there's a guard, and there's a sad old padre. Arm in arm, we'll walk at daybreak. When again, I'll touch the green, green grass of home.

Now that's classic right there. The Green Green Grass at Home, Old Slewfoot, Porter Wagner did them back to back here. And Dolly and Porter did Just Between You and Me. It wasn't for Porter Wagner, I don't know. He gave her a break back in 1967, I think it was. And she just went on her own, you know. But she replaced Norma Jean, if I remember correctly reading. And after that, it was just go, go, go with Dolly, you know. But she did a great job for all these years, from 1967 until, you know, the other day, last couple weeks ago, you know. It's about 10 minutes after the hour of 8 o'clock here. It's going to be 11 minutes after the hour of 8 o'clock. I got an interesting song for you guys next. A few people recognize this one. And if you recognize it, let me know. Well, recognize who's singing it, basically. It's more local here in New Jersey. Let's put it that way. At least I think it was. I interviewed this guy many years ago when I was doing a Monmouth cable shows back between 87 and 95. Interviewed this guy, one of these guys. And just give a listen to see if you recognize it. I'm surprised I even have it on the drive, but give a listen to it.

0: there's a cow on the track. Let her blow it again. She didn't move.
1: There she goes.
0: Well, that's no cow. That's Shorty.
1: There are many different railroads with a million miles of track to take.

Steve Warner right here. Steve Warner doing Six Pack Ago. Slim Whitman, Cattle Call, salute to Al Criddle Music right there, who did the show for 20 years. And Shorty, there you go. Shorty and Smokey Warren. How many people remember that one, huh? Yeah. 25 chickens, 35 calves, and their big hit was a Jersey Central special. Shorty and Smokey Warren. Interviewed Smokey Warren, like I said, back between 87 and 95. I think it was more like in the 90s. He came down to Monmouth Cable down there at exit 98 off the parkway. I did 173 shows there. And he came down and did the show with me. And then forgot the guy's name that came with him. We did two shows that night. It's the same backup band. What was the name of the backup band? Oh, good grief. Shorty and Smokey Warren. What was Smokey's backup band was called? Can't think of it. But he was the same backup band. And forgot the guy's name that did it with me. He did two shows. Smokey did one, and then he came back. I can't remember. Don't get old. I can't remember the names of these people. Anyway, what was the name of his backup band? Good grief, I can't remember. If you remember, if you know Smokey and Shorty Warren, let me know the name of the backup band. What was the guy's name that did the show with him, did after him? Well, anyway. Anyway, it's about 24 after the hour. Why don't we do weather? Look outside. Yeah, look outside. Trees are moving, that's for sure. That's why the wind is 45 mph. Shower today, 63. Winds 45. Tonight, we got more showers, low 55. Winds 40 mph. Tomorrow in Danzig, we got showers 66. Winds at 40 mph. Sunday night, we got showers 59, 30 mph. Monday, showers to clouds 68. Monday night, clouds 57. And Tuesday, Wednesday, Thursday, and Friday, we got sunshine every day, 74 57. Wednesday, we got sunshine 77 59. Thursday, rather, we got 78 62. And Friday, we got sunshine 78. The temperature line has been awfully slow. The inbox has been awfully slow. I'm just realizing that now. Wow. The last one was Shenango Bridge. That was, when did Sharon, that was a long time ago. That was way back ago, wasn't it? Yeah. 54 in Shenango Bridge, 56 in Piscataway, 58 in South Edison, 55 in Southampton, New Jersey, 60 in Long Valley, 59 in Branchburg, and we have 56 in the truck driving in. 89 shopping days till Christmas. That's it. 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I've had quite a few this morning, but we have 2 hours. We have 2 hours. Wow, we have another hour and 35 minutes to go here. 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And listen now, listen here, listen something. I don't know what, you got to listen to it. I don't know what it is. But anyway, 887FM, been here for 49 and 6. 732-932-8800 if you want to call me. I'm getting some calls. But the inbox is really really disappointing, you know. You guys got to do something with that inbox. I can't inbox myself. You have to inbox me. Anyway, we're getting back to the music here. I have Steve Warner's page up. Why don't we do this one? Here's classic Steve.

Yeah, oh, there's Gordon Lightfoot doing it for you. Rainy day people, upon request, my friend Phil out there listening to me as he's cooking breakfast. We had Tammy Wynette back to back. Good Girl's Gonna Go Bad, and Kids Say the Darndest Thing. Big hits for that lady. Big hits back in the day. And of course, Steve Warner, Life's Highway. It's 37 and a half after the hour of 8 o'clock. We have less than an hour and a half to share together. Ed's here already. He's setting up next door, so he'll keep you company from 10 until whenever on this rainy Saturday. That was a rainy day. People, with a good song to play. What did I play before? Eddie Rabbit. Love a Rainy Night, wasn't it? Did I say play that? I forget what I played by Eddie Rabbit. Something with rain in it. Anyway, I have nothing else to say. Oh, I do have something to say. How about another Gordon Lightfoot tune? How about some Carefree Highway right now?

0: kilt him a bar when he was only three.
1: Davy, Davy Crockett, king of the wild frontier,
0: fought single-handed through the Indian War till the Creeks was whipped and the peace was in store. And while he was handling this risky chore, made himself

0: to go.
1: Their freedom was fighting another foe.
2: And they needed him at the Alamo. Davy, Davy Crockett, king of the wild frontier.
3: Yeah, Fess Parker right here, one of my favorite actors. Yeah, Ballad Day. He was Davy Crockett back in 1955. Was there three episodes of that, wasn't he? And Buddy Epson was his partner in that. Yeah, and then, of course, Buddy Epson went on to be Jed Clampett. And what's his name? What's his name? The lawyer. What was the lawyer's name? I forgot his name. Anyway. But he... Fess Parker was pretty good doing that. Three episodes. And then they were so popular, I think they came out with two more. Mike Fink and the Keelboat Race or something like that. Anyway, we had Dolly doing Mule Skinner Blues upon request. We had Frankie Lane theme from Blazing Saddles. And up top we had Gordon Lightfoot, Carefree Highway. 49, it's going to be 50 after the hour of 8 o'clock. We have another hour and 10 minutes to share together on this Saturday morning. The inbox is still empty. I don't know why. I can't inbox myself. See, that's the problem. Last week, I tell you what I was doing last week. I went out with some friends. I couldn't get in here last week. I took the day off. But in the morning, I went out to the bagel shop. Met a friend of mine there, and I talked to him a while. I went to the bagel shop. Driving around listening to myself. That was pretty cool. Got to admit, that was pretty cool. Here's another movie theme, I think it is. Gene Pitney doing this one. Give a listen to this.

0: You Are My Sunshine, Mr. Gene Autry. That's salute to Al Kriddle right there. Al Kriddle played his music a lot for 20 years. Eddie Arnold, Just Call Me Lonesome. Graham Parsons, Dim Lights. And, of course, Gene Pitney, Man Who Shot Liberty Valance. The release date was April 22nd, 1962 for that one. Yeah, I looked it up. I've seen it on television so many times, but I didn't know exactly when and how old it was.
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0: How about another Gene Autry tune while I got the page up here and on my computer, on my drive, whatever I call it. Man has 5 stars on the Hollywood Walkway of Fame. That's a lot. Here's Mr. Gene Autry once again.

Yeah, Ray Benson there, Asleep at the Wheel. My baby thinks he's a train. She's a train, rather. And Asleep at the Wheel, Route 66, which is 100 years old this year. That's what I've been reading in the papers. Route 66, what's left of it. They sliced and diced in some areas, but basically whatever's left of Route 66 and all the buildings along Route 66, 100 years old now. Roy Acuff, Great Speckled Bird. We had John Anderson, 7-0 win. Up top, we had Gene Autry. Was it Gene Autry? Oh, Ghost Riders in the Sky. Yeah, I can't read my writing. It is 19 after the hour of Soon to Be Well. Let's hang on a second. 20 after the hour of 9 o'clock. We have 40 minutes to share together. Why don't I do the weather? Yeah, catch up with the weather. Let me look outside. Well, didn't change much since the last time I looked out. Still crappy. Weather-wise, let's see. We got showers, 63. Winds up to 45. Tonight, we got more showers, 55. Winds up to 40. Tomorrow in Dan's Inn, we got showers, 66. Winds up to 40. Sunday night, showers, 59. Winds up to 30. Monday, showers to clouds, 68. Monday night, we got more clouds, 57. Tuesday through Friday, sunshine. 74-57. Wednesday, we got 77-59. Thursday, we got 78-62. And Friday, we got sunshine and 78-55 in Pittman, New Jersey. Thank you for emailing me. Thank you for inboxing me, I should say. Appreciate it. At Piscataway, we got 55.9. Hawthorne, New Jersey, 57. 54 in Shenango Bridge. 56 in another section of Piscataway. 58 in South Edison, 55 in South Hampton, New Jersey, 60 in Long Valley, 59 in Branchburg, and 56 in the truck driving in. 89 shopping days till Christmas. Whittling it down. Southern Countries on Rumble, Facebook, and YouTube. Herb887FM at gmail.com. Inbox is empty. We got another 39 minutes to share together, 38 and a half to be exact. Who's going to inbox me? Come on. I played a lot of Dolly Parton music today. Thank you. For the first 2 hours of the show, I was getting a lot of Dolly requests. And then after that, it went boom. Yep. I can't do that again. It went boom. Then nobody. So, played a lot of Dolly. Played about maybe a dozen, something like that, Dolly Parton songs. All upon request, too. And, of course, 887 FM is the place to be on the radio. 732-932-8800. If you want to give me a call for a Dolly request, if I have it, I'll play it. Whittling down toward the end of the show here. We got another 38 minutes to go. If I have something, I'll be happy to play it for you. If you want to inbox me, Herb887FM at gmail.com. 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Herb. 887 FM, that's the radio dial. That is the frequency. There's a word I haven't used in a long time. The frequency. At gmail.com. Doesn't get any easier than that. Let's see that inbox light up. You guys can do it. I know you can. How about this one? Classic. Somebody asked for this. I'm going to play it for you. No, maybe I should play another one. No, I'll play that one. Somebody asked for this song. Why didn't it play? There it goes. Amazing Rhythm Aces.

songs go. Kids sure play funny music these days. They play it in the strangest ways. Said it looks to me like they've all gone wild. It was peaceful back when I was a child. Well, man, could it be that the girls and boys

A little boy of three, sitting on the floor, looks up and says, "Daddy, what is war?" "Son, that's when people fight and die." A little boy of three says, "Daddy, why?" Young man of 17 in Sunday school,

witness stand. The man with the book says, raise your hand. Repeat after me, I solemnly swear. The man looked down at his long hair. And although the young man solemnly swore, nobody seemed to hear anymore. And it didn't really matter if the truth was there. It was the cut of his clothes.

Yeah, that's Clodger. My old Hank Sr. doing it for you here on a Saturday morning with Herb. Johnny Cash, What Is Truth? We had Old Flame, Alabama. Up top we had Third Rate Romance, Amazing Rhythm Aces. About 9:34, it's going to be 9:35. We have 25 minutes to share together, roughly about that on this Saturday morning. And what's his name is next door to me. He's ready to go at 10 o'clock. He's live in person today on this Saturday morning, a rainy Saturday at that. Why don't we just get right back to the music here? Shut up, Herb, and play the music. Upon request.

The stripe was white, it was 18 feet from the bow to the stern light. Second hand from a dealer in Atlanta, I rode up with Daddy when he went there to get

There's a classic for you, huh? I haven't played that one since the last time I played it. Mr. Bojangles, Nitty Gritty Dirt Band. Only in America, Brooks and Dunn. I say God Bless America every time I play it. And, of course, Alan Jackson. We had Drive. And we have top, we had Brooks and Dunn again, Neon Moon. We have 8.5 minutes to share together. Wow. I only have time for maybe one or two CD songs. Wow. I did run it late today, didn't I? That's okay. We're here until 10 o'clock. How about this one?

Well, just about a minute and a half to the hour of 10 o'clock. Been here since 5 something, playing the Southern Country Sound for you listening to Pleasure and Enjoyment on this Saturday morning, on a rainy Saturday at that, rainy everywhere for the whole weekend. I'm in New Jersey here, and it's going to rain for the whole weekend, I think. So whatever you do, try to stay dry, my friends. Same part of what you do when you do it. But we love you here in Southern Country. Tomorrow morning, Dan will keep you company from 6 until 9 on the Sunday morning edition of Southern Country. And I plan to be back here next Saturday morning and do this thing all over again. I want to thank everybody who called in for the request today. You made it a good morning here in Southern Country, as far as I'm concerned. Must have played, I don't know, a dozen Dolly requests, because yesterday was Dolly Day, so we played them today. And I want to thank everybody that called in or emailed me or whatever you got to me this Saturday morning to play some Dolly music. It was one of a kind, that's for sure. All right, we'll catch up with you guys next Saturday morning. Have a great week, everybody. Love you here in Southern Country. You know that.

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1: Summer's over, but that doesn't mean you can't catch a break with a new movie. Here's what to watch this September, coming to you from WRSU's Entertainment Department. On the 18th, Zach Krieger, director of 2025's Weapons, returns to the horror genre with Resident Evil. Inspired by the video game of the same name, Resident Evil follows Brian, a hapless courier tasked with delivering a package to a remote hospital. He soon finds himself having to fight through hordes of mutated creatures if he wants to survive. On September 25th, Robert Pattinson continues his all-star year in primetime. Directed by Lance Oppenheim, this story follows the true tale where in 2006, To Catch a Predator host Chris Hansen set out to make television history. Robert Pattinson's been having one amazing year, and primetime is said to be his best film yet. 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
3: Yes, indeed, that's what you're listening to. 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Herb still in the studio there, giving me the finger as we hand off things to go here on the radio. And I'm actually live in the studio this week. I'll be out for a few weeks. I have some family business to take care of, so I'll be gone, I think, the 3rd and the 10th. I think I'll be back, and then I have to go to a wedding. And gosh darn, I seem to be awfully busy. I'll be making a lot of pre-recorded shows. Maybe Jim Holzer will sit in, or maybe Ava. I don't know. We'll see how things go on the radio. WRSU-FM New Brunswick, Rutgers University, host Ed Wong, and trying to figure out why this doesn't seem to be working. I can't hear myself. I'm not sure why I don't hear myself. This is, the little thing there is beeping, and the little thing, is that going? That going? That's not going? That's turned on, that's turned off, that's turned on, so I don't hear any difference there. So is this not going through? Hello, hello, hello. Going through, coming through. Let's see, there's all these new knobs on this device here, and I can't figure out where it all goes. That's a mute. So.
4: You want me to help you out?
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4: Rutgers!
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1: 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What did we hear? Oh, boy, I'm a little behind the times here. Let me just... I can't really talk and type at the same time. So you're going to hear silence as I type type away. The Mendoza Line with Triple Bill of Shame, which was a last-minute addition because of the previous song, Elysian Fields and Star. Now, I'm not sure if the band Elysian Fields was named for that particular reason. The meaning of Elysian Fields is kind of a Valhalla garden for the fallen mighty. I believe it comes from Greek mythology. But my understanding is there is a park in Hoboken, New Jersey, that's also named Elysian Fields, and it's famous for an early baseball game history thing. Now I'm quite sure what that was. Let me see if I can. I looked it up, and now I can. Let's see. Hoboken, New Jersey, 19th century early organized baseball game played on June 19th, 1846. And Elysian Fields is named after Greek mythology, the final resting place for God's favorite heroes and people of great moral purity. In any case, the meaning, the thought around Elysian Fields being Hoboken and baseball made me think, you know, Mendoza Line. And of course, for those of you who don't follow Mendoza Line, Mendoza Line is when your batting average is below, at or below 0.200 in terms of percentages. Well, actually, 200 is the percentage way to say it, the way people say it, but 20% is the actual percentage, but they add a third decimal place, so they say 200. In any case, I believe a player actually had that, and it's a line of by which I guess your batting is in the range of futility is probably the best way to describe that. Basically, you can't hit, which, given how the Phillies are playing, is about the size of it. But let's not go through all of that. The season ain't over yet. It ain't over till it's over, as the great Yogi Berra said, but it ain't looking so good. That being said, I was at the game a few weeks ago when the Phillies were losing 0-4 in the bottom of the ninth, and they managed to rally against a closing pitcher who was actually dang good, who had a very, very low ERA, which was subsequently obliterated. The poor kid was just shell-shocked when Schwarber hit that home run, and he's just standing there like, what? What just happened? What just happened to me? But baseball's a very funny, funny sport. It has lots of weird unpredictability, just like life, as they say. Magnetic Fields and 100,000 Fireflies. Mike Appleseen had a story that went with that song, and I can't remember it correctly. Something along the lines of he had Kathy Wojcik, who used to book shows at the Court Tavern and also worked at Cheap Thrills Records. She had turned Mike Appleseen onto this fairly obscure band, and he'd written a letter to the obscure band saying that he thought they were great and wanted to interview them for his fanzine, and they never said any or responded to that. But sometime later, he was sent a CD from one of the members of the band's new band, which turned out to be Magnetic Fields and 100,000 Fireflies, which he subsequently played the heck out of. And I actually was here in the studio one day wandering through when he was playing that, and I was like, oh my God, what is this? And yes, that's how I found out all about them. Apparently, they're a Boston band. Japanese Breakfast and Be Sweet. Candy Dolfer and Lily was here. 1989. Connie Champagne with Meryl. 1991. For some reason, I thought that was the 80s, but 1991. Connie Champagne later went on to do a lot of Broadway kind of stuff. I saw them play in all places at Cheap Thrills. They played an in-store. It was amazing. I'm so glad I saw that. Fairground Attraction with Perfect, 1988, Edie Reader there. Till Tuesday, Voices Carry, 1985, and starting off, Suzanne Vega and Marlena on the Wall here on the radio station WRSU-FM, New Brunswick.
0: Rutgers University, host Ed Wong, Frequency Modulated Broadcast College Radio. I was supposed to spin after this radio show at Randy Now's Man Cave, but like many, many, many events, the weather is dangerous, potentially dangerous. And so a lot of events are getting canceled inside and outside. And I just gotten word from Randy that show is being postponed a bit. I can't find the actual thing. I believe that it'll be postponed to next Friday, October 2nd. So it won't be tonight. So I guess I'll after the show, I'll go hunker down. In my home and work on projects. One of the things I have to do is finish modifying that case for Dana Catherine, WPRB. Yes, PRB. This is WRSU, by the way, but she's a DJ at WPRB in Princeton, among other many other things that she does do. She's younger than I am, not quite of my generation. I think she's significantly younger. But her knowledge of post-punk music far surpasses my own. And she has impeccable indie music taste. So I cheat and basically steal a lot of songs that she introduces me to. Which, by the way, you know, as Pablo Picasso says, great artists steal. So there we go. I was going to play a different song. Maybe I'll do a different song. Nah, we'll go with this one. This one's for...
1: This song is for Shari, who recommended a different They Might Be Giants song, but I don't have that different They Might Be Giants song. I probably have it in a pile of CDs, but I haven't ripped all of those to Serato yet. And so we'll stop with the techie talk and we'll just play music. They Might Be Giants and their bigger hit, I can't pronounce it. Never mind. Their bigger hit. There we go. Let's go with that. WRSU-FM, New Brunswick, Rutgers University.

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8: 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I hosted Wrong Frequency Modulated Broadcast College Radio. 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
9: We heard Rosie Thomas and her classic $2 Shoes, 2002. I thought that was older. Then again, you know, that was still over 20 years ago. So, I thought it was yesterday. Laura Cantrell and California Rose. Somewhere I also had that one in. That should be in there correctly. 2005. Oh, it was after Rosie Thomas. What do you know? I do remember the story of her working a corporate job and her boss and asking for time off, and her boss kind of and he said, like, I've actually heard your music and you really ought to just quit this job and do that. You'd be happier. Elaine Powell and Got a Brand New Suit. I believe that's from the 1940s somewhere. I have to look that up. Now I'll have to do that. And They Might Be Giants and Anna Ning or something like that. Can't pronounce that correctly at all here on the radio. WRSU FM New Brunswick, Rutgers University. I know a lot of friends of mine went to see lots of shows recently, including the Sex Pistols playing in, where did they play? Franklin Music Hall or something? Either that or the other place. The other place, right? That's really helpful to you. Across the street from the Barbary. I don't know. One of those places. One of the many venues in Philadelphia, mid-size. But they hold, what, 1,000? 2,000 maybe tops? Not quite sure. Also, there's been some great shows coming around. I know there was the Sleater-Kinney/Liz Phair show. And I understand the big punk rock show tonight. The CBGB show has been canceled due to weather. And, of course, I was supposed to be spinning at Randy Now's Man Cave tonight. And Randy Now tells me he's going to postpone that show as well. It'll be postponed till next Friday, this coming Friday, October 2nd, Friday night. So I'll have to get my stuff together and drive over there on a Friday night. Actually, it makes it a little easier because I don't have to bring as much stuff. Normally, I would do it with the stuff that I have, but I guess I could bring a different kit, if you want to call it that. But that would let me do... what would that let me do? That would let me do a DJM 900. I wonder if the issue is the sound card in the DJM. And I really need to do it CD versus DJM for the same track. So maybe I'll figure all of that out here on the radio. WRSU FM New Brunswick, Rutgers University, hosted at Wrong Frequency Modulated Broadcast College Radio, coming to you via the penthouse suite of the Rutgers Student Center, high above College Avenue and in banks of ye old Raritan.
10: here in the studio in the dark, and which is dark because it's dark outside dark. I don't know how many people are on the video feed. I have to check that out. I haven't done that, and I'm not very awake today, so things are going a little, slowly then quickly, as they saying goes. What was that supposed to be? How do you lose a fortune? Slowly, then very fast. So I guess things cascade. Maybe it's a bit too prescient for the news or anything else as we go through today's day in the rain. Be careful out there driving around. I kind of got blown all over the New Jersey Turnpike. Now, of course, a 1980s era 4Runner on 31-inch tires and a stiff suspension and an inability to get proper caster alignment in the front end because the rear springs have arched up too high because I've removed weight from the rear, might be part of my problem, as the saying goes. What am I talking about? I don't know. So at some point, I need to do a rear axle flip and flip it to spring under. I need to find somebody that can weld it. But I also need to figure out how to finish up my full floater rear conversion. So I probably need a rear axle out of a mid-2000s era 4Runner, if I remember correctly. I have to look that up. That's the one with the disc brake with the parking brake in the drum. Although later people are converting to more modern Tacoma-type electrical parking brakes. I'm not sure I really want to do an electric parking brake. Apparently, the current modern ones, the electric parking brake, is on the CAN bus, which makes some sense because that way the ECU can control the parking brake. When you take it out of park and put it into drive, it can automatically release the parking brake, which makes sense. That's why it's on the CAN bus. But at the same time, that means that if you want to try to release the parking brake while it's on a lift, you need a computer to tell the computer to release the parking brake. You can't actually just like hit a switch, which is probably the better way to do it, but now you've got a manual switch. Well, I guess you could do a latching switch, right? You could, that way the indicator light can be controlled, but then it would be a CAN bus controlling the light, so the switch would be on the CAN bus anyway. So, so from a manufacturing perspective, you put everything in a CAN bus, so that way you can tell what's going on, but from a built DIY integration perspective, a CAN bus is not desired. So maybe I'll just go with the mid-2000s era mechanical parking brake type, and you've got to pull the lever or not. Because, you know, you're supposed to know how to drive the thing, don't you? That, and I need to get a new transfer case. But what am I talking about? This is Lip Synca, and How Do I Love Thee?
11: How do I love thee? Let me count the ways. I love thee to the depth and breadth and height my soul can reach when feeling out of sight for the ends of being and ideal grace. I love thee to the level of every day's most quiet need by sun and candlelight. I love thee freely. As men strive for right, I love thee purely as they turn from praise. I love thee with the passion put to use in my old griefs and with my childhood's faith. I love thee with a love I seem to lose with my lost saints. I love thee with the breaths, smiles, tears of all my life. And if God choose, I shall but love thee better after death.

0: Hello, this is Daniel from Husky Loops, and you're listening to WRSU in New Brunswick, New Jersey. Husky Loops is with you, New Jersey. 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
8: Yes, indeed, that's what this is, WRSU-FM, New Brunswick, Rutgers University. Your host, Ed Wong, frequency modulated broadcast, college radio on the banks of ye olde Raritan, coming to you via the penthouse suite, high above College Avenue, and I said that out of order. What did we hear music-wise, Ed? Why don't you tell everybody?
3: Yeah, we heard Swallow and Sugar Your Mind. Lebach with their interpretation of the Beatles' classic Two of Us. This Mortal Coil and their interpretation of Chris Bell's 1978 song You and Your Sister. Charlene Spiteri and her interpretation of Prince's classic Take Me With You. Swing Out Sister with You on My Mind. Tanita Tikaram and World Outside Your Window from her first album. I think she was like 19 or something when she recorded that. Actually, apparently she'd been writing songs for years, so she had quite the collection to work from, but still amazing, and I love her. I believe I now know that's a contralto voice. It's very, very deep. The Go-Betweens and Clouds, Prefab Sprout with their classic Bonnie from Two Wheels Good, a.k.a. Steve McQueen. I think they ran into copyright issues and couldn't call the album that year. The Verlaines from New Zealand and Death and the Maiden. The Three Colors with Not What I Heard. The Monochrome Set and Letter from Viola. The Balancing Act with A Girl, A Sister, and The Train. I had a caller call up and tell me that they tried to Shazam that track and Shazam couldn't find it. So they had to call up the radio station. So I'm glad I tuned somebody in to that song. Balancing Act is mid-80s. Let me go scroll back here because I know I've been trying to keep stuff up to date and putting the correct years in there. 1987 is what I have listed there. That was from Three Squares and a Roof, but I believe it might actually be on a different album a few years earlier. The 3 o'clock with Jet Fighter, 1983. Wow, was I in school when that came out here? Was I at Rutgers? I might have been. I remember when that came out, 16 Tambourines, that whole neo-psychedelia thing. Jill Sobule and I Kissed a Girl, a singer-songwriter taken way too soon. And Lip Sinka and How Do I Love Thee from a poetry collection, Thying. Yeah, that's right. WRSU-FM, New Brunswick, Rutgers University. Probably lost George, what's his name? Can't remember his name, but I'll have to play some opera, and then he can really complain. Here on the radio, I've been trying to go a bit more wide-ranging than I usually do, and I'm not sure I'm particularly successful with that. So we'll just continue rolling right along here, and well, you'll just have to stick with me. A little bit after noon here, I'm on the air till 2 o'clock. The show at
8: the Randy Now's Man Cave, which was slated to be this evening from 7 till 10-ish, has been postponed till next Friday. Friday, October 2nd, 7 p.m. also till 10:30-ish, if all of us can stay awake. So that should be a fun in shindig indeed, celebrating Randy Now's 70th birthday and the demise, the wrecking ball demise of the original City Gardens in Trenton, New Jersey. Ah, what a place that was. Memories indeed here on the radio. I was going to do, I was trying not to do a City Gardens set, but maybe I'll have to do one anyway, or maybe I should just reserve those tracks for next Friday night's shindig. And trying to get, it's almost October, so time to think about Melody Reflux, and when is that going to be? I'm still trying to work out details. Lots of things going on around all of that, so we'll stay tuned as we work our way through the logistical challenges that putting on an event always seems to hold here on the radio. WRSU FM, New Brunswick, Rutgers University, hosted Wong Frequency Modulated Broadcast College Radio. So if anyone's got a late 2000s rear axle from a Toyota 4Runner, I need to. The rear disc brakes is mainly what I need. Ideally, I should find a wrecked one because I probably want to grab the parking cables and the actual parking lever to see if I can adapt that to the parking brake handle in my 4Runner, which I know is very different. The little mid to late 2000s one had a sort of a handbrake that you pull on the right-hand side, you know, you lift up kind of like in between the two seats, and the older Hilux trucks that had a forward-pulling shaft. So there's a cable that goes through the firewall, and then it wraps down the firewall on the outside down through the transmission tunnel to this fairly complicated mechanism underneath the truck. I've been surprised that thing lasts. It's like got a half a dozen linkage arms under there on various clevis pin pivots. And then it tries to pull a single cable, which then wraps from the mechanisms in the center of the truck or slightly to the passenger side. And then it pulls a cable that runs down the passenger side frame in between the frame and the gas tank, which causes its own problem, which then it curls out into the middle of the truck above the axle, and then it splits because the parking brake has to pull across a solid axle in the back. So I know on the later 4Runners, even though it is still a solid axle, they run split cables and they run them up along the trailing arms on the frame rails or below the frame rails alongside the trailing arm, and then curl towards the center. And of course, since they can meet in the center, that's why the handbrake is in the center. So I would have to try to rig up some kind of mechanism where the handbrake cable exited the front of the firewall, pulled back around, and either manipulated a sealed-ish, weather-resistant-ish box in the transmission tunnel, or maybe I'll have to cut something out and route it back into the transmission tunnel and then spot weld the box on the inside and hide it underneath the center console or something rhymes with bones. Also made all more of the complicated because I plan to put a dual transfer case in so I can have four speeds in the transfer case. Unless I decide to upgrade to a full-time four-wheel drive out of an FJ Cruiser. I haven't decided yet which one I really want to do. Maybe the FJ Cruiser one's a better idea after all. I don't know. That would give me full-time four-wheel drive with the expense of being full-time four-wheel drive, which will really kill my gas mileage on a 22RE. So there's, I guess, a way to pseudo-fake that, but you'd still be spinning the transfer case. You can't run a through shaft like you can with the older part-time style transfer cases. But I'll think of something. Something indeed here on the radio, WRSU FM. What do I have up? What is this? Freestylers featuring Tenorfly and B-Boy Stance.
9: All of pull it one more time. 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
7: 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Ye old Raritan. I'm not sure why I can't hear myself, but that might be a thing. No, that's a thing. I think. Oh, maybe that's the part that broke, right? So now I can't hear myself, but the microphone works better. I wonder if it's like shorting out between the headset and the microphone. That might be what's going on with that. So it finally fixed itself, or some circuit finally died inside the thing I made, and it now works differently. Mo Betterer. Right. Music. What did we hear, Ed? I don't know. What did we hear? We heard. No, now it doesn't work. There we go. See?
8: Now it's back to that wacky thing. Yeah, there we go. I wonder what's going on with that. Mazzy Star with Blue Flowers. Curve and unreadable communication. Clan of Zymox and Stranger. Sisters of Mercy and Lucretia, My Reflection. Kissing the Pink and Certain Things Are Likely, the Garage Mix. Scarlet Fantastic and No Memory. Negra and Ja Vu. I have no idea what that is. It's French. Renegade Soundwave and Biting My Nails. My Life with the Thrill Kill Cult and Sex on Wheels. And starting us off, the Freestylers featuring Tenafly and B-Boy Stance here on the radio. WRSU-FM New Brunswick, Rutgers University, host of Wrong Frequency Modulated Broadcast College Radio, coming to you via the penthouse suite of the Rutgers Student Center, high above College Avenue in the banks of Ye Old Raritan. A little after 1 o'clock, I can't believe I'm still awake. There is the no-show tonight at Randy Nail's Man Cave. That show that was supposed to be tonight got postponed. Fortunately, or whatever you want to think about that, but it has been postponed due to weather. A lot of stuff getting moved or canceled or whatever due to the weather. I understand Mr. Pies, which tonight in Highland Park, which would be, what is it called again? I Need a Nap is what it, no, the gig is not called I Need a Nap. It's called Postmodern Dance and Podcast, featuring DJ Trent, who will be spinning tonight. My understanding, that gig is still on. Whether I'm going to stay awake enough to stay in town or not is something yet to be determined. I have to do some grocery shopping. I have to get some gasoline. My car is running low, and I was, never mind. I had a different plan because I thought I'd go to Hightstown so I could get halfway. I could get to there and then pick up gas on the way there. But it's now looking like I may actually go home a different way anyway because I'm getting blown all over the turnpike. Although, you know, I'm looking out the window and the trees aren't really blowing around. So maybe it's not that windy out yet in or at all or whatever. Where was I? I had a caller call up and wanted to hear a band, and then I couldn't remember which band name he said, so I wasn't confused in my mind on whether he was talking about the Dave Clark Five or an 80s band known as the Sex Clark Five. And so I decided to find tracks from both of those bands, the Dave Clark Five and the Sex Clark Five, which aren't, as far as I know, not related to each other at all. And we'll have a small interim block of mayhem of that here on the radio. WRSU-FM, New Brunswick, Rutgers University. Your host, Ed Wong, Frequency Modulated Broadcast, College Radio. Coming to you via the penthouse suite of the Rutgers Student Center, high above College Avenue in the banks of ye old Raritan. Oh, I should figure out how to make those microphones work correctly. One of these days, I'll actually know how to operate this board properly. But until then, you're going to have to put up with Ed being confused. You know, there I am. I'm always confused. Very much so. Ever much more so here on the radio. WRSU-FM, New Brunswick, Rutgers University. And I need an app, which probably should be the name of my show, right? I need an app. And so I'll just go right back into I need an app. You know, I wonder if I could put this control box here. I bought a new A-B switch because sometimes I need to switch the headset between two different inputs. Sometimes I want to listen to the air signal, and sometimes I want to listen to Q coming off a Serato. And so I bought a little Suscom Flip 2 switch box here, which is kind of neat. But I could probably integrate that into the splitter box for the microphone. Maybe I could integrate into a box that also had the mic preamp in it. And so it would be like a preamp box. You know, I'd have a switch on it and a preamp. Well, if I actually had the switch on the headphone, because I also want to make a mix, a left-right swap and a left-right swap, which I already have, and a mix-to-mono switch. So I need to do a bunch of things here on the radio. All right, I'm very confused. I've got too many projects. Actually, I probably should fix the handbrake. Actually, I should probably fix the rear differential and the parking brake and the full floater before I get around to a new box for my headset. On a sidebar note, I bought a new MacBook laptop because my old MacBook laptop, which I use at home for, you know, various things that one uses the home laptop for, I needed to do some stuff with the bank, and I couldn't do it on my phone, and so I tried to do it on my laptop. But my laptop is so old that the bank is like, nah, we're not using this browser, we're not using that browser, you can't use any of these browsers, we're not using this operating system, because, you know, I'm running like a 2012 MacBook, and because I have a lot of hardware that it's connected to for music stuff, it's running, you know, I don't know, 2016 era operating system, so... even 2018, it's 2026 now, so it's like 6-8 years old, so operating system wise, and far older than that if you go back to hardware. So I went out and bought a new laptop for home use. I did get a nice MacBook Pro because I wanted to run the latest version of Serato on it, because the latest version of Serato has stems. But I don't have a controller that has stems, which is kind of a misnomer, because stems really isn't controller related per se. Stems is software related per se. So maybe in a couple of weeks when I get back here live in the studio, I'll have a new laptop with stems loaded in it.
9: And then I'll be able to do stems, which will be kind of neat. I got to play around with them. For those of you who don't know what stems are, you can peel apart a song, especially with a lot of computing power that we have today. You can reverse edit, so to speak, reverse master, simulate it, mind you, simulate a reverse master by pulling in the drums, the rhythm, the vocals, and the melody apart. And so you can play basically with standard beat matching, which matches the drums, and pitch matching, which shifts the pitch back to the key it was in before you switched pitch. You could now make mashups all over the place. So that'll be loads and loads of fun. Of course, there's digital artifacts from all of that, and so the sound quality isn't necessarily always there. But these days, everyone's so used to listening to badly ripped MP3s that maybe it doesn't matter. And in the meantime, nobody knows what I'm talking about, so let's do the Dave Clark 5 and the Sex Clark 5. Here on the radio, WRSU-FM, New Brunswick, Rutgers University, always said wrong, Frequency Modulated Broadcast College Radio. Glad all over.

Catherine Ringer passed away recently, so here we go. La Sarita Mitsuko and their classic melody hit, Marcia Ball.

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4: If that's working, you heard the Dillons and Don't Cut Me Down, a.k.a. Mary Quant in Blue, the Pale Saints and Sight of You, the Primitives in Ocean Blue, and Catherine and Ringer passed recently, Lasarita Mitsuko. Go and the classic melody bar dance hit Marsha Balia. Indeed.
2: 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A little bit after one here. 1:33 on the big clock on the wall, which I actually understand is one of those updated by the atomic clocks. AKA these days, that used to be a real big thing that it was updated and synchronized by the atomic clock, which I understand is done by radio waves. I don't even know if that infrastructure still exists. Do those atomic clock update broadcasts still go out? Most people, I guess, today would just get it off the internet, which is probably synchronized to the atomic clock, or probably the most reliable one is your cell phone clock, because you would have to have stuff synchronized very well, or you're going to not be able to synchronize your signals that well. Right. So, slight change in gears for the last half hour. Actually, it'll probably switch back in a minute, or who knows, but just a little bit out of the 90s thing. Early 80s here from, I believe this was on

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1: 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So don't do it. Unless you're a chameleon.
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6: 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I made it till 2 without falling asleep, although bus stop, actually. Why are all these kids like hanging out on the street? They're like looking out the window and they're hanging out down on the street. I don't know. Looks like they're waiting for a bus, I guess. I didn't think the buses stopped out front. I used to love hanging out the microphone out the window and getting the sound of those diesel buses pulling away, but I don't think they do that anymore. I think they're all like diesel hybrids, so you don't have that that tries to pick up speed off the thing because they use electric motors. So all you hear, no, from the diesel motor going, and of course, when it takes off, it just goes, and the pitch of the diesel doesn't change because it's just running a generator. What am I talking about? What are you talking about? I don't know. Just tell them what they played, Ed.
7: All right, so we played Berlin with the Metro, because I was thinking that Robert Palmer, John and Mary song sounded a lot like something, and I think they... The Metro looks like, based on the years it was released, borrowed probably the exact same keyboard synthesizer from Robert Palmer there with John and Mary. To be honest, I absconded with that track. I believe DJ Baby Berlin and others have played it recently at some gigs I've been at. And Shazammed the song, going, what does it sound like, something familiar that I don't know what it is? And that's what it was. Robert Palmer and John and Mary, 1980. So probably quite cutting edge at the time it came out. Now it sounds like an 80s song, which is really what it is. Naked Eyes and Always Something There to Remind Me, 1983. Translator, Everywhere That I'm Not, 1981, if I have that correct. For some reason, I found both of those songs to have been released roughly at the same time, or maybe it was that same sort of pop, power pop, but not power sheen to them. The Bell Stars in Hiawatha. When was that? I believe I have the date correct here in Serato. No, I do not. It says 2008, and that is not what that is. So, and now I'm curious as to when that came out. 83, I think, because I remember going down to Cheap Thrills and buying the record. Let me see if we look at Wiki. Wiki says the Bell Stars formed in 1980, and their discography, 1983, was the album, which is what that was on. But I believe Hiawatha was actually a single, so it might be earlier than 83, which would have been the album. Let's see, Career, Body Snatchers, Sound. 1981 was Hiawatha, which makes some sense, because I vaguely recall... hearing that on RSU. Josie Cotton, and He Could Be the One, 1982, from... that one says Soundtrack. Why does it say that? But... That says Valley Girl, but I don't think He Could Be the One was Well, originally was on Convertible Music. Now I really want to know. So I will look that up. Be the one wiki, and what does it say? Josie Cotton. He could be one 1982. So, 1982, well, okay, that's what I have for that. 1982 was, he could be the one. Valley Girl soundtrack was probably a little later, 83 for the Valley Girl soundtrack. So, it's all a little bit of a blur from back then.
6: I don't know why, just, you know, it's almost as if time had gone by and I'd kind of forgotten things. Here on the radio, I'll be out at least the 3rd and the 10th. Of October, so you'll be listening to custom pre-recorded, but pre-recorded indeed. So I'll be putting together compilations for that. And then I should be back after that. I had a list of dates that I had here. Where was I? It's if I look in notes. I will be away the 10th. I will be here on the 17th. I will be away on the 24th. It looks like I'm away on the 30th. 31st on Halloween. Wow. I'm not here very much, am I? And then November and December, I still don't have any dates listed. So we'll see what's happening. football, well, Rutgers is big time football, if you want to call it that. And so we don't often play on Saturday. So what do I know? Don't really understand any of that. So I should just let you all go back to your daily lives here and WRSU Automation. So I'm going to send that into Automation and see you in a couple of weeks. Thanks for hanging out and thanks for that caller calling in about the Les Ritiro Mitsuko. I'm going to say Andy, but it wasn't Andy. Say Kamasa. And I couldn't really hear the phone that well, probably because my hearing's all messed up. What do you know? 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

0: On Saturday, October 3rd, Rutgers football hosts the defending national champions, the Indiana Hoosiers, for a blackout homecoming matchup at SHI Stadium. Join Will Carminati and Sean Newcomb on the call, with Brianna Bove on the sideline. 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

0: 45th Biannual New Jersey Film Festival takes place September 4th through October 4th. 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
2: 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I am not, because I am in Los Angeles.

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0: North Philly made me. Wu-Tang raised me. The R on the beat, congregation goes crazy.
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2: 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As Hassan, the golden child, goes in with another exclusive. It's the

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Class is in session. With the movement. Hassan, the golden child. Get your notebooks out.

Old Ephraim was cunning in that he wouldn't return to the same sheep herd that he had hit any time recently. He would wander many miles to find his next meal from another herd and disappear before his antics could get him killed. This elusive and calculating behavior was a statement on how well he understood the behavior of sheep herders. Somehow the big old bear knew that if he spent too much time in one place, he would be on the receiving end of some very fast lead projectiles.

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1: 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A golden child.
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3: With the movement.
2: Hassan, the golden child. 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
3: Stop what you're doing. 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
1: 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Yeah.

0: in to the movement. Asan, the golden child, on the Blueprint Radio. Giving you what you want.
1: 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That's the call-in number. 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